0: Annual Leaders Summit in Melbourne yesterday. In a joint press statement after the talks, Prime Minister Modi said the Indo-Pacific is not just a meeting point of two oceans, but showcases the shared aspirations of like-minded democracies like India and Australia.
1: हमारे मैरिटाइम सिक्योरिटी कोलैबोरेशन रोडमैप से इंडो पैसिफिक में हमारे साझा प्रयासों को नई ताकत मिलेगी. हम शिप बिल्डिंग, शिप रिपेयर और मेंटेनेंस में भी मिलकर आगे बढ़ेंगे. फ्रेंड्स, आज हमने कई क्षेत्रीय एवं अंतर्राष्ट्रीय मुद्दों पर भी विस्तार पूर्वक चर्चा की.
0: Later briefing the media, Foreign Secretary Vikram Misri said both sides finalized the administrative arrangement for a long-term supply of Australian uranium to India. The agreement is expected to strengthen India's clean energy program and support its net zero goals.
2: The two countries have similar aspirations and a shared approach to ensure a free, open and prosperous Indo-Pacific region. One of the key outcomes today, adoption of the Joint Declaration on Defence and Security Cooperation, as well as an India-Australia Maritime Security Collaboration Roadmap. We also have the administrative arrangement for enabling the supply of uranium from Australia to India.
0: As Prime Minister Modi's highly successful state visit to Australia draws to a close, today's engagements mark the final leg of his Melbourne itinerary before he departs for the next destination on his three-nation tour. Our correspondent covering the Prime Minister's Australia visit reports that Mr. Modi is scheduled to meet the leader of the opposition, Angus Taylor, to discuss bilateral ties and political cooperation. Prime Minister Narendra Modi will arrive in Auckland today on a two-day visit to New Zealand on the third and last leg of his three-nation visit. Mr. Modi will hold talks with his New Zealand counterpart, Christopher Luxon. Both leaders will review the entire gamut of the bilateral relationship, which has seen significant progress in the last 2 years, especially in the areas of trade and commerce and defence. The visit to New Zealand will be the first visit by the Indian Prime Minister in 40 years. Mr. Modi will also interact with prominent business and sports personalities. In a reflection of the strong people-to-people ties that exist between India and New Zealand, the Prime Minister will address a large gathering of the Indian diaspora during the visit. Union Home Minister Amit Shah has said that a secure border, a prosperous border region and a vigilant society together can make the country secure. The Home Minister said this while addressing a conference of superintendents of police from border districts in New Zealand. I beg your pardon, in New Delhi. Mr. Shah said the government is creating a robust system to make the country completely infiltration-free. He noted that the Narendra Modi-led government has scientifically increased border infrastructure by 400%. Referring to the Vibrant Villages program, the Home Minister said that under the initiative, efforts are being made to prevent migration, create jobs and ensure 100% implementation of government welfare schemes. The BJP has announced the names of Sukhendu Sekhar Roy, Sushmita Dev and Prakash Chigbaraik as its candidates for the Rajya Sabha by-polls in West Bengal. The by-polls to these seats will be held on the 24th of this month. The three leaders recently quit the All India Trinamool Congress and joined the BJP. Former Iranian Supreme Leader Ayatollah Ali Khamenei has been laid to rest at the Imam Reza Shrine in Mashhad as thousands of supporters gathered to pay their final farewells. His eldest son, Sayyid Mustafa Khamenei, performed the ritual prayers. Ayatollah Ali Khamenei was killed in US-Israeli strikes on 28th of February this year, triggering a widespread conflict across the West Asia region. In the FIFA World Cup, France stormed into the semi-finals after defeating Morocco 2-0 in the first quarter-final in Boston, USA. The teams were goalless at half-time, but France took control in the second half, with Kylian Mbappe scoring this in the 60th minute and Ousmane Dembele doubling the lead in the 66th minute. And that is the end of this news bulletin.

0: Akashwani presents Morning News. Good morning, I'm Sunil Verma. The headlines. India and Australia agree to operationalize their civil nuclear cooperation agreement, paving the way for uranium exports to India. Prime Minister Narendra Modi to arrive in Auckland today on a two-day visit to New Zealand. Home Minister Amit Shah says secure border, prosperous border region and vigilant society together can make the country secure. Maharashtra government forms 7-member committee to draft uniform civil code for the state. Iran's late supreme leader Ayatollah Ali Khamenei buried in Mashhad 4 months after US-Israeli strikes killed him. France storm into semi-finals of FIFA World Cup after defeating Morocco 2-0. And in men's cricket, England beat India by 9 wickets in 4th T20 international to take 3-0 lead in 5-match series. India and Australia have agreed to operationalize their civil nuclear cooperation agreement, paving the way for uranium exports to India. The two countries also unveiled key initiatives to strengthen defence and maritime security ties during Prime Minister Narendra Modi's talks with his Australian counterpart Anthony Albanese. The adoption of the India-Australia Joint Declaration on Defence and Security Cooperation and India-Australia Maritime Security Collaboration Roadmap were among the major outcomes of the third India-Australia Annual Summit in Melbourne yesterday. In a joint press statement after the talks, Prime Minister Modi said, "The Indo-Pacific is not just a meeting point of two oceans, but showcases the shared aspirations of like-minded democracies like India and Australia."
1: हमारे मैरिटाइम सिक्योरिटी कोलैबोरेशन रोडमैप से इंडो पैसिफिक में हमारे साझा प्रयासों को नई ताकत मिलेगी। हम शिप बिल्डिंग, शिप रिपेयर और मेंटेनेंस में भी मिलकर आगे बढ़ेंगे। फ्रेंड्स,

0: Both sides finalised the administrative arrangements for a long-term supply of Australian uranium to India. The agreement is expected to strengthen India's clean energy program and support its net zero goals.
1: The two countries have similar aspirations and a shared approach to ensure a free, open and prosperous Indo-Pacific region. One of the key outcomes today, adoption of the Joint Declaration on Defence and Security Cooperation, as well as an India-Australia Maritime Security Collaboration roadmap. We also have the administrative arrangement for enabling the supply of uranium from Australia to India.
0: Prime Minister Modi met Leader of the Opposition Angus Taylor in Melbourne today. Our correspondent reports that the two leaders discussed bilateral ties and political cooperation.
2: The meeting highlights the deep bipartisan support that India-Australia relationship enjoys within the Australian Parliament. Backing the strategic partnership, the opposition leader has called Prime Minister Narendra Modi a true friend of our nation and strongly advocates for strengthened ties to defend sovereignty and support India-Pacific stability. Aligning with key summit outcomes, Taylor supports the export of Australian uranium to India for peaceful purposes and backs collaborative technological efforts like the International Solar Alliance. This dialogue ensures continuous rock-solid cooperation across critical security and energy frameworks, regardless of political transitions. Suhas Ram, Akashwani News, Melbourne.
0: Prime Minister Modi, along with Australian Prime Minister Anthony Albanese, visited the iconic Melbourne Cricket Ground, MCG, today. Speaking on the occasion, Prime Minister Modi said his visit highlights the growing role of sports diplomacy in India-Australia relations.
3: Bharat Australia match ka romanch aur dusra ye ehsaas ki dono desho mein cricket keval ek khel nahi lekin ek saaja junoon hai lekin aaj yahan koi last over finish ka pressure nahi hai aaj yahan keval khel ki khushi hai hamari mitrata ki garmajoshi hai aur future champions ki energy hai.
0: Prime Minister Narendra Modi will arrive in Auckland today on a two-day visit to New Zealand on the third and last leg of his three-nation visit. Mr. Modi will hold talks with his New Zealand counterpart, Christopher Luxon. Both leaders will review the entire gamut of the bilateral relationship, which has seen significant progress in the last 2 years, especially in the areas of trade and commerce and defence. The visit to New Zealand will be the first visit by an Indian Prime Minister in 40 years. Mr. Modi will also interact with prominent business and sports personalities. In a reflection of the strong people-to-people ties that exist between India and New Zealand, the Prime Minister will address a large gathering of the Indian diaspora during the visit. New Zealand is celebrating Matariki, the Maori New Year, a time of hope, remembrance and new beginnings. On this auspicious occasion, Prime Minister Narendra Modi begins his historic two-day visit to New Zealand. The coincidence of these two events has added a special significance to the visit, with many seeing it as an opportunity to strengthen the bonds of friendship between India and New Zealand, rooted in shared cultural values and mutual respect. More from our correspondent.
4: The timing of Prime Minister Narendra Modi's visit could not have been more symbolic. As New Zealand celebrates Matariki, the rising of the Matariki star cluster marks the beginning of Maori New Year and inspires people to reflect on the past while looking forward with hope. Many Maori leaders believe that India and Maori culture share common values, respect for ancestors, family, nature, spirituality and community. These similarities provide a strong cultural foundation for deeper engagement between the two countries. Horne McGregor, a respected Maori leader who accompanied Prime Minister Christopher Luxon during his visit to India last year, says the relationship between India and New Zealand is built not only on trade and diplomacy but also on shared traditions and indigenous values. According to him, Prime Minister Modi's visit during Matariki sends a powerful message of friendship, respect and a shared vision for the future.
5: New Zealand and India are entering this new significant chapter together. I mean, it's the first visit by an Indian Prime Minister to New Zealand in 40 years. And I think that alone makes it really historic. But I really do hope that people remember it for something bigger, not just all of the meetings and the ceremonies and not just the speeches, but because it's marked the beginning of a new long-term partnership. And from a Māori perspective, I think the timing of Prime Minister Modi's visit really matters to us, because Prime Minister Modi's visit is

0: during Matariki, which is our ancient Maori New Year.
1: As New Zealand celebrates a festival of renewal and India marks a historic diplomatic milestone, the convergence of Matariki and Prime Minister Narendra Modi's visit reflects not just a meeting of leaders, but a meeting of culture, tradition and shared aspirations, opening a new chapter in the partnership between the two nations. Manju Meena from Auckland, New Zealand for Akashvani.
2: This is Akashvani giving you the news. For quick news updates round the clock, follow us on X handle at AIR News Alerts. And for details of stories and more, log on to our website www.newsonair.gov.in and download News on AIR app. Union Home Minister Amit Shah has said that a secure border, a prosperous border region and a vigilant society together can make the country secure. The Home Minister said this while addressing a conference of superintendents of police, SPs from border districts in New Delhi. More from our correspondent.
3: The Home Minister said the government is creating a robust system to make the country completely infiltration-free. Referring to the Vibrant Villages program, the Home Minister said that under the initiative, efforts are being made to prevent migration, create jobs and ensure 100% implementation of government welfare schemes. Mr. Shah said the government is fencing the over 1,600 kilometers long India-Myanmar border at a cost of 31,000 crore rupees. Vidakshit, Saklayan Akhtar, Akashwani News, Delhi.
2: Maharashtra Chief Minister Devendra Phadnavis has announced the formation of a 7-member committee headed by retired Supreme Court Justice Ranjana Desai to draft a uniform civil code for the state. He made the announcement in the Maharashtra Legislative Assembly yesterday. The committee will submit its report to the state government within the next 6 months. Heavy rainfall is expected to continue across Uttarakhand today. The Met Department has issued heavy to extremely heavy rainfall alerts for several districts. In view of the warning, schools and Anganwadi centres have been closed in many districts today. More from our correspondent.
4: According to the Met Centre, Dehradun, light to moderate rainfall accompanied by thunderstorm is likely in most parts of the state today. A red alert issued for Udham Singh Nagar, Nainital and Champawat districts. An orange alert has also been issued for Dehradun, Haridwar, Pauri and Bageshwar district, where heavy rainfall is expected. Other districts of the states are also likely to experience heavy rainfall at isolated places along with lightning and strong winds. In view of the warning, all government and private schools as well as Anganwadi centres have been closed today in Rudraprayag, Tehri, Chamoli, Champawat, Bageshwar, Dehradun, Nainital, Pauri, Uttarkashi and Haridwar district. Sakshi Singh, Akashwani News, Dehradun.
2: Former Iranian Supreme Leader Ayatollah Ali Khamenei has been laid to rest at the Imam Reza Shrine in Mashhad as thousands of supporters gathered to pay their final farewells. His eldest son, Sayyid Mustafa Khamenei, performed the ritual prayers. Ayatollah Ali Khamenei was killed in U.S.-Israeli strikes on the 28th of February this year, triggering a widespread conflict across the West Asia region. In football, France stormed into the semi-finals of FIFA World Cup after defeating Morocco 2-0 in the first quarter-final clash in Boston, USA. Here is a report.
5: Both the teams were goalless at half-time, but France took control in the second half with Kylian Mbappe scoring in the 60th minute and Ousmane Dembele doubling the lead in the 66th minute. Mbappe became the first player ever to score 20 World Cup goals before the age of 30. With this, France reached a third consecutive World Cup semi-final for the first time in history. Now Spain will face Belgium in the second quarter-final clash tonight. The remaining last 8 clashes will see Norway take on England, while defending champions Argentina will face Switzerland on Sunday morning. Chirag Jha from Sports Desk.
2: In men's cricket, hosts England defeated India by 9 wickets in the 4th T20 International at the County Ground in Bristol last night. With this, England clinched the 5-match series, taking an unassailable lead of 3-0, giving a major setback to the men in blue who have lost the second consecutive T20 International series. India's women's cricket team will create history today when they play the first test match at the iconic Lord's Cricket Ground in London against England. It'll be the first ever women's test to be held at Lord's.

0: by Harmanpreet Kaur, India will look to make the occasion memorable in this historic encounter. The match comes after India's early exit from the T20 World Cup, providing the team with valuable preparation time. This will be the 16th test meeting between England and India women. England have won only once, while India have 3 victories, while the remaining 11 matches ended in draws. The last test between the two sides in England in June 2021 ended in a draw. And now, for a look at today's newspapers, it's over to Shagun.
1: Thank you, Sunil. Prime Minister Narendra Modi's three-nation tour is the top headline in most dailies. India secures landmark uranium deal with Australia, headlines in the Hindustan Times. Three antiquities from Tamil Nadu dating back to 11th and 12th centuries are to finally come home with Australia, writes the Indian Express. Pakistan-occupied Kashmir is on the boil, with the Joint Awami Action Committee pledging to avenge Pakistani atrocities, reports the Asian Age. India Meteorological Department is extensively quoted in dailies on the latest news on monsoon. Monsoon has covered the entire country a day later than normal, announces IMD, is the headline in the Hindu. Deficit falls to 14%, writes the Times of India. And finally, the Pioneer reports that India may soon get a common police uniform after 77 years. And with that, it's back to you, Sunil.
0: Thank you, Shagun. And now, before we end the bulletin, the headlines once again. India and Australia agree to operationalize their civil nuclear cooperation agreement, paving the way for uranium exports to India. Prime Minister Narendra Modi to arrive in Auckland today on a 2-day visit to New Zealand. Home Minister Amit Shah says, secure border, prosperous border region and vigilant society together can make the country secure. Maharashtra government formed 7-member committee to draft uniform civil code for the state. Iran's late Supreme Leader Ayatollah Ali Khamenei buried in Mashhad 4 months after US-Israeli strikes killed him. France storm into semi-finals of FIFA World Cup after defeating Morocco 2-0. And in men's cricket, England beat India by 9 wickets in 4th T20 International to take 3-0 lead in 5-match series. For details of these stories and more, log on to our website www.newsonair.gov.in and News on AIR app.

Israeli strikes on 28th of February this year, triggering a widespread conflict across the West Asia region. Legendary Welsh singer and songwriter Bonnie Tyler passed away at a hospital in Portugal yesterday. She was 75. Her family confirmed the death, calling it unexpected, as she had been receiving treatment after undergoing emergency intestinal surgery in May this year. Born as Gaines Sullivan, her anthem, Total Eclipse of the Heart, was a huge hit of the 80s, earning her one of the three Grammy nominations. The song has over 1.3 billion views on YouTube so far. In women's cricket, Harmanpreet Kaur-led India will take on hosts England in the historic one-off test match at Lord's Cricket Ground in London today. The match is scheduled to begin at 3:30 p.m. Indian time. This match is a landmark occasion for Lord's, as it is the first women's test match to have been played at the ground. More than 33,000 people have already secured their seats for this four-day test. In tennis, Marcelo Arevalo and Jelena Ostapenko won the mixed doubles title at Wimbledon as they edged Australian duo of Storm Hunter and Mark Polmans 4-6, 7-5, 6-2 in a 1-hour 56-minute thriller on centre court. The title is a third major trophy for Ostapenko. Arevalo also secured his third Grand Slam title and became the first player from El Salvador to be crowned a Wimbledon champion. The India Meteorological Department has issued a red alert for heavy to very heavy rainfall, with isolated extremely heavy rainfall in Uttarakhand today. In view of the warning, schools and Anganwadi centres have been closed in many districts today. And that is the end of this news bulletin.

0: Good morning. This is Akashvani. I'm Sunil Verma with the World News. The headlines. India and Australia agree to operationalize their civil nuclear cooperation agreement, paving the way for uranium exports to India. Prime Minister Narendra Modi to arrive in Auckland today on a two-day visit to New Zealand. Iran's late Supreme Leader Ayatollah Ali Khamenei buried in Mashhad 4 months after US-Israeli strikes killed him. France storm into semi-finals of FIFA World Cup after defeating Morocco 2-0. And in men's cricket, England beat India by 9 wickets in fourth T20 international to take 3-0 lead in 5-match series. India and Australia have agreed to operationalize their civil nuclear cooperation agreement, paving the way for uranium exports to India. The two countries also unveiled key initiatives to strengthen defense and maritime security ties during Prime Minister Narendra Modi's talks with his Australian counterpart, Anthony Albanese. The adoption of the India-Australia Joint Declaration on Defence and Security Cooperation and India-Australia Maritime Security Collaboration Roadmap were among the major outcomes of the third India-Australia Annual Summit in Melbourne yesterday. In a joint press statement after the talks, Prime Minister Modi said, "The Indo-Pacific is not just a meeting point of two oceans, but showcases the shared aspirations of like-minded democracies like India and Australia."
1: हमारे मैरिटाइम सिक्योरिटी कोलैबोरेशन रोडमैप से इंडो पैसिफिक में हमारे साझा प्रयासों को नई ताकत मिलेगी. हम शिप बिल्डिंग, शिप रिपेयर और मेंटेनेंस में भी मिलकर आगे बढ़ेंगे. फ्रेंड्स, हमने कई क्षेत्रीय एवं अंतर्राष्ट्रीय मुद्दों पर भी विस्तार पूर्वक चर्चा की.
0: Prime Minister Narendra Modi met Leader of Opposition Angus Taylor in Melbourne today. Our correspondent reports that the two leaders discussed bilateral ties and political cooperation.
2: The meeting highlights the deep bipartisan support that India-Australia relationship enjoys within the Australian Parliament. Backing the strategic partnership, the opposition leader has called Prime Minister Narendra Modi a true friend of our nation and strongly advocates for strengthened ties to defend sovereignty and support India-Pacific stability. Aligning with key summit outcomes, Taylor supports the export of Australian uranium to India for peaceful purposes and backs collaborative technological efforts like the International Solar Alliance. This dialogue ensures continuous rock-solid cooperation across critical security and energy frameworks, regardless of political transitions. Suhas Ram, Akashwani News, Melbourne.
0: Prime Minister Modi, along with Australian Prime Minister Anthony Albanese, visited the iconic Melbourne Cricket Ground, MCG, today. Speaking on the occasion, Prime Minister Modi said his visit highlights the growing role of sports diplomacy in India-Australia relations.
1: Bharat Australia match ka romanch aur dusra ye ehsaas ki dono desho mein cricket keval ek khel nahi lekin एक साझा जुनून है. लेकिन आज यहाँ कोई लास्ट ओवर फिनिश का प्रेशर नहीं है. आज यहाँ केवल खेल

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1: 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Mr. Modi will hold talks with his New Zealand counterpart, Christopher Luxon. Both leaders will review the entire gamut of the bilateral relationship, which has seen significant progress in the last 2 years, especially in the areas of trade and commerce and defence. The visit to New Zealand will be the first visit by an Indian Prime Minister in 40 years. Mr. Modi will also interact with prominent business and sports personalities. In a reflection of the strong people-to-people ties that exist between India and New Zealand, the Prime Minister will address a large gathering of the Indian diaspora during the visit. New Zealand is celebrating Matariki, the Maori New Year, a time of hope, remembrance and new beginnings. On this auspicious occasion, Prime Minister Narendra Modi begins his historic two-day visit to New Zealand. More from our correspondent.
2: The timing of Prime Minister Narendra Modi's visit could not have been more symbolic. As New Zealand celebrates Matariki, the rising of the Matariki star cluster marks the beginning of Maori New Year and inspire people to reflect on the past while looking forward with hope. Many Maori leaders believe that India and Maori culture share common values, respect for ancestors, family, nature, spirituality and community. These similarities provide a strong cultural foundation for deeper engagement between the two countries. Horn McGregor, a respected Maori leader who accompanied Prime Minister Christopher Luxon during his visit to India last year, says the relationship between India and New Zealand is built not only on trade and diplomacy but also on shared traditions and indigenous values. According to him, Prime Minister Modi's visit during Matariki sends a powerful message of friendship, respect and a shared vision for the future.
3: New Zealand and India are entering this new significant chapter together. I mean, it's the first visit by an Indian Prime Minister to New Zealand in 40 years. And I think that alone makes it really historic. But I really do hope that people remember it for something bigger, not just all of the meetings and the ceremonies and not just the speeches, but because it's marked the beginning of a new long-term partnership. And from a Māori perspective, I think the timing of Prime Minister Modi's visit really matters to us because Prime Minister Modi's visit is during Matariki, which is our ancient Māori New Year.
2: As New Zealand celebrates a festival of renewal and India marks a historic diplomatic milestone, the convergence of Matariki and Prime Minister Narendra Modi's visit reflects not just a meeting of leaders but a meeting of culture, tradition and shared aspirations, opening a new chapter in the partnership between the two nations. Manju Meena from Auckland, New Zealand for Akashvani.
1: Former Iranian Supreme Leader Ayatollah Al-Khamenei has been laid to rest at the Imam Reza Shrine in Mashhad as thousands of supporters gathered to pay their final farewells. His eldest son Sayyid Mustafa Khamenei performed the ritual prayers. Ayatollah Ali Khamenei was killed in US-Israeli strikes on the 28th of February this year, triggering a widespread conflict across the West Asia region. In football, France stormed into the semi-finals of FIFA World Cup after defeating Morocco 2-0 in the first quarter-final clash in Boston, USA. We have a report.
4: Both the teams were goalless at half-time, but France took control in the second half with Kylian Mbappe scoring in the 60th minute and Ousmane Dembele doubling the lead in the 66th minute. Mbappe became the first player ever to score 20 World Cup goals before the age of 30. With this, France reached a third consecutive World Cup semi-final for the first time in history. Now Spain will face Belgium in the second quarter-final clash tonight. The remaining last 8 clashes will see Norway take on England, while defending champions Argentina will face Switzerland on Sunday morning. Chirag Jha from Sports Desk.
1: In men's cricket, hosts England defeated India by 9 wickets in the 4th T20 International at the County Ground in Bristol last night. With this, England clinched the 5-match series

taking an unassailable lead of 3-0, giving a major setback to the men in blue, who have lost the second consecutive T20 international series. Opting to bat first, India scored 158 for 7 in the stipulated 20 overs, with skipper Shreyas Iyer scoring unbeaten 80 runs off 49 balls. Shivam Dubey contributed 22 runs. And now, before we close, here are the highlights of the bulletin. India and Australia agreed to operationalize their civil nuclear cooperation agreement, paving the way for uranium exports to India. Prime Minister Narendra Modi to arrive in Auckland today on a two-day visit to New Zealand. Iran's late supreme leader Ayatollah Ali Khamenei buried in Meshed 4 months after US-Israeli strikes killed him. France storm into semi-finals of FIFA World Cup after defeating Morocco 2-0. And in men's cricket, England beat India by 9 wickets in 4th T20 International to take 3-0 lead in 5-match series. And that is the end of this World News Bulletin.

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1: Where there's water, there's life. 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Let us build recharge pits and shafts, fix defunct bore wells, remove silt from water bodies, plant as many trees as possible. This monsoon, let us join Catch the Rain campaign. Good morning, good morning, good morning, good morning. You're tuned into your very own Akashvani Kolkata's 100.1 FM, golden fascinated golden seat, none other than your golden girl, Shiny. Oh yeah, today is the 10th of July 2026, a Friday of course, and your Friday girl is of course with you. And I'll be taking you down through the through some of the Western music sessions on this rainy, rainy, rainy day. Hallelujah, it's raining. Yes, it is. And it has been raining since yesterday, non-stop. Yes, non-stop. Because when you think that it's not raining, it's actually raining very slowly with very tiny droplets. That's what I actually faced when I entered the studio. When I was getting down for the car, I thought that there was no rain, but it was actually raining. And that is... that sometimes becomes more difficult, because with that little amount of rain on your head, if you enter in an AC room and that gets dried up, there is a chance of catching a cold. But there is no chance of catching cold if you get drenched and then you get a warm shower and a hot cup of coffee. Well, well, well, well, well. That's it. No, I will not suggest you to get drenched early in the morning. Unless you are there at your place and you would be getting out a little late. So... in that case, of course, you can get wet and then you can have a bath and then you can go out. That's fine. But if you're already out, I will definitely not suggest you to get drenched right now. When you're going back home, you can do that. Because after getting drenched, it is required to get a shower, a thorough shower, preferably a warm one. And that is a proper rain therapy. Well, we'll talk about that later on. But yes, it's raining out. It's a romantic weather. I know that in the urban life, it's not possible always to romanticize the rain, because when we go out in the puddles, in the waterlogged streets and the slow traffic, everything jumbles up to make it a very, very traumatic experience. But trust me, this is not a trauma. This is just an experience, just the fervor of the city. And it is not just Kolkata which is having a waterlogged street. Every place on earth has this. We have it a bit more in amount, predominantly because we keep littering the roads, and those rubbish, they choke up the drains. That is the major reason.

If we get to understand that, if you don't litter the roads here and there, maybe the choking would be lesser and the water would move around slowly. Or rather, too fast, I don't know. I mean, yeah. I think we are responsible for this. And just at the beginning of the show, what our Prime Minister talked about is also very important. When I come back after this sweet, sweet song, a sweet song for the rainy season, we'll talk about rainwater harvesting. You are tuned in to your very own Akashvani Kolkata's 100.1 FM Gold. And this is Morning Buzz. And who's there with you? Your golden girl, shiny raindrops keep falling on my head. It does.

Oh, I know that you don't like the rain because that hampers your work life, but it's okay. Sometimes, you know, raining is necessary because raining, it accelerates harvesting. Rainy days should be spent at home with a cup of tea and good book. Do you agree with me? Yes, I know that you do, but we need to keep working even if it's raining. So, always remember that we need to be positive. We should be enjoying the music of rain on a rainy day. And let me give you a very quirky fact. I'm sure a lot of you know about this. And if you don't know, please enjoy. You can go check out and Google about that. That in Vijayawada or Visakhapatnam, I don't exactly remember the place. But Taj Tea, the Tata company, they have installed a Meg Santur in a bus stop. That is so mesmerizingly amazing. Please go over the Google and check out on the Meg Santur. You know how it works. When the clouds are there and when it's raining, the rainwater, it actually makes the makes those handles of made out of wood. They fill up like a spoon and they lower with the weight of the water. And that is how the music is produced. There is another stick that hits on the metal bases that are there on the roof of the bus stop, and it produces wonderful music. I just wish, I would also request the sponsors, the financiers, the patronizers to please come up and fill Kolkata with such beautiful musical ideas as well. This is a one of a kind, lovely thing that I have ever come across. I just came across this yesterday, last evening, and I was completely blown away with this. Can you think about this? You were there in the bus stand. You were there. You're thinking about it's raining, but you at the same time you feel so happy that the rain is down and the blues are all gone because you have a fantastic music being played. And with what? With the rhythm of the rain. My God, it is so nice. I just wish this happens in every street of Kolkata. So every street of Kolkata, every major bus stand would be sounding so musical because Kolkata is one of those cities. Kolkata and Mumbai, they have such huge amount of rain. And you know that rain feels blue at times in the city. But just like T.S. Eliot points out, it feels so blue, it feels so dark and bleak in the cities to get rain and to be hit by the droplets. It feels like it's pricking the needle. But no, if these things, these makes and tours were installed with the Megamalar being played here and there, don't you think it's an absolute motivation to work? I don't know. I mean, you can try about this. If you're feeling blue while you're traveling, you can definitely listen to good songs, which I'm here to play for you. You can also go for the ancient ragas. Why not explore some music today? Where Gary Alivo with his Raining Man. Hallelujah.

Well, well, well, it's raining. Men, women, children, it's raining, it's raining, it's raining. And the mix and tour, which I was talking about before this song, you know, that has achieved the epithet of the best musical creation in the Guinness Book of World Records. That is so, so proud a news for India. We know that it's raining, and I know that you don't like to get to the work, but it's still Friday. We are not into a holiday yet. It's not yet Sunday. So you need to go out for work. Don't worry, I'm here to motivate you, because we need to run this show, Cat Deluna featuring Busta Rhymes.

Well, we need to run this show, and that's so true. Yes, it's a Friday, it's 10th of July, and today we're here on Akashvani Kolkata's 100.1 FM Gold, and this is your favorite Western music show. It's the breakfast show, Morning Buzz. Yesterday is a rainy day, and I know that a lot of you are going out for work, and it's being very hectic for you. And some of you have just skipped it. For people who have just skipped it, let me tell you something. Let me share something that when I was young and there was a rainy day and we did not, we couldn't get over. It sort of could not go to the school, or the school was off because of rainy day. There was one game which I used to play, that is learning new words. Well, I know that sounds a bit boring, but that has helped me a lot. Yes, that has helped me in public speaking, that has helped me in mass communication, that has helped me gain my confidence. Because the more the vocabulary bank is, the better confident you are. And it's even more important than getting your bank balance filled up, because that is what actually leads to your bank balance. I mean, at least mine. The better you talk, the better you convince people. The better you convince people, the better you earn. That is the way of life. Well, let's learn a few things. Instead of saying the room is clean, can we just say the room is spick and span? That sounds better and smarter as well. Instead of saying don't tell anyone, we can say don't let the cat out of the bag. Here we are using an idiom. I'm very tired is a very plain and simple English. Instead, we can say I'm dead on my feet. I am dead on my feet. When I say he eats a lot, that's very plain. But when I say he eats like a horse, it's having more of an impact. He gave up easily is a very plain and simple stuff. But if you say he threw in the towel, it's more decorative. So, one of the things that you can opt for during this rainy season is the habit of learning new words and enhancing your vocab, because that helps a lot. You can learn new languages. You can learn new songs. That is another thing that I used to do. I used to learn the lyrics of the songs, and I used to sing along. I used to go for karaoke. Even that is a wonderful pastime. I'll let you know something very productive that you can do. I mean, some things very productive that you can do. Some acts which are very productive during the rainy season. Hot chocolate with you, sexy thing.

because it's 10 minutes past 56 by the golden clock. What am I saying? 56 minutes past 10 o'clock. My God. I'm just drawn away with this song and the lyrics of it. Well. That was Hot Chocolate with you, sexy thing. And we are left with, 3 minutes. The things that we could do in the rainy day will be discussed in the next session, that is the Golden Melodies, where I'll be hearing your golden voices, your golden opinions, and playing the Golden Melodies only for you. And that would begin 12:10 onwards. Shiny will be here once again and will be taking your calls, so stay tuned. Jamelia, wrapping up this session with Superstar. Don't forget that you are the superstar of the rain. Oh yes, rainy day. Enjoyment, motivation, coffee, tea, love.

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2: This is Akashvani, the news read by Sunil Verma. Prime Minister Narendra Modi has officially concluded a historic high-stakes state visit to Australia, leaving behind a future-proof blueprint for the India-Australia Comprehensive Strategic Partnership. From high-powered boardrooms to iconic landmarks, this intense itinerary systematically advanced diplomatic, economic, and security ties between the two democratic giants. The economic momentum ignited early with the India-Australia CEOs Forum, where business leaders celebrated a 55% surge in two-way trade driven by the 2022 ECTA agreement. To unlock further potential, Prime Minister Modi and his Australian counterpart Anthony Albanese fast-tracked negotiations for the Comprehensive Economic Cooperation Agreement, CECA. The bilateral talks scaled a historic milestone in clean energy with the finalization of the administrative arrangement enabling long-term Australian uranium supply to India, reviving a foundational 2014 framework. Strategic security also took center stage as both maritime powers adopted a joint declaration on defense and security cooperation alongside a maritime security collaboration roadmap to ensure a free and open Indo-Pacific. The tour's unparalleled public resonance was on full display at the Melbourne Meets Modi Diaspora Rally, where an ecstatic crowd of around 25,000 at Marvel Stadium welcomed both leaders. Prime Minister Modi hailed the 1 million strong Indian-Australian community as the ultimate living bridge, a sentiment echoed by Prime Minister Albanese, who called the diaspora a multicultural powerhouse driving Australia's prosperity.
3: हमारे मैरिटाइम सिक्योरिटी कोलैबोरेशन रोडमैप से इंडो पैसिफिक में हमारे साझा प्रयासों को नई ताकत मिलेगी। हम शिप बिल्डिंग, शिप रिपेयर और मेंटेनेंस में भी मिलकर आगे बढ़ेंगे। फ्रेंड्स, हमने कई क्षेत्रीय एवं अंतर्राष्ट्रीय मुद्दों पर भी विस्तार पूर्वक चर्चा की।
2: New Zealand is celebrating Matariki, a Maori New Year, a time of hope, remembrance and new beginnings. On this auspicious occasion, Prime Minister Narendra Modi will begin his historic two-day visit to New Zealand, the first pan-Indian Prime Minister in nearly four decades. The coincidence of these two events has added a special significance to the visit, with many seeing it as an opportunity to strengthen the bonds of friendship between India and New Zealand, rooted in shared cultural values and mutual respect. Union Home Minister Amit Shah chaired a conference of superintendents of police, SPs, from border districts in New Delhi. Superintendents of police from border states and union territories, including Jammu and Kashmir, Punjab, Uttarakhand, Rajasthan, Gujarat, Uttar Pradesh, Bihar, West Bengal, and the northeastern states, participated in the conference. Senior officials of the Home Ministry also attended the conference. India has strongly condemned conflict-related sexual violence, CRSV, describing it as a tool of war, terrorism, torture, and political repression used to subjugate communities, suppress dissent, and inflict human suffering. Speaking at the UN Security Council open debate on conflict-related sexual violence, India's permanent representative to the United Nations, Ambassador P. Harish, said such violence continues amid a prevailing culture of impunity, and India strongly condemns such heinous acts. The India Meteorological Department, IMD, has issued a red alert for heavy to very heavy rainfall with isolated extremely heavy rainfall in Uttarakhand today. In view of the warning, schools and Anganwadi centres have been closed in many districts today. In tennis, Marcelo Arevalo and Yelena Ostapenko won the mixed doubles title at Wimbledon as they edged Australian duo of Storm Hunter and Mark Pullmans 4-6, 7-5, 6-2 in a 1-hour 56-minute thriller on centre court. The title is a third major trophy for Ostapenko. Indian benchmark equity indices is trading sharply higher today, tracking gains in global markets as a rally in chip stocks boosted investor sentiment. And that is the end of this news bulletin.

This is Akashvani, the news read by Valsa Williams. Prime Minister Narendra Modi has officially concluded a historic high-stakes state visit to Australia, leaving behind a future-proof blueprint for the India-Australia Comprehensive Strategic Partnership. From high-powered boardrooms to iconic landmarks, this intense itinerary systematically advanced diplomatic, economic and security ties between the two democratic giants. The economic momentum ignited early with the India-Australia CEOs Forum, where business leaders celebrated a 55% surge in two-way trade driven by the 2022 ECTA agreement. To unlock further potential, Prime Minister Modi and his Australian counterpart Anthony Albanese fast-tracked negotiations for the Comprehensive Economic Cooperation Agreement, CECA. The bilateral talks scaled a historic milestone in clean energy with the finalisation of the administrative arrangement, enabling long-term Australian uranium supply to India, reviving a foundational 2014 framework. Strategic security also took centre stage as both maritime powers adopted a joint declaration on defence and security cooperation alongside a maritime security collaboration roadmap to ensure a free and open Indo-Pacific. The grand tour culminated in spectacular sports diplomacy at the iconic Melbourne Cricket Ground. Standing on the historic turf, the two leaders officially launched the India-Australia Sports Collaboration Roadmap. Prime Minister Narendra Modi will reach Auckland today on a two-day visit to New Zealand on the third and last leg of his three-nation visit. Mr. Modi will hold talks with his New Zealand counterpart Christopher Luxon. Both leaders will review the entire gamut of the bilateral relationship, which has seen significant progress in the last 2 years, especially in the areas of trade and commerce and defence. The visit to New Zealand will be the first visit by an Indian Prime Minister in 40 years. Mr. Modi will also interact with prominent business and sports personalities. Maharashtra Chief Minister Devendra Fadnavis has announced the formation of a 7-member committee headed by retired Supreme Court Justice Ranjana Desai to draft a uniform civil code for the state. The Chief Minister said the directive principles of state policy in the Constitution of India call upon every state to consider implementing a uniform civil code. He said that in line with this provision, the state government had announced during the 2026 budget session that a committee would be set up to implement the Uniform Civil Code. The committee will submit its report to the state government within the next 6 months. Former Iranian Supreme Leader Ayatollah Ali Khamenei has been laid to rest at the Imam Reza Shrine in Mashhad as thousands of supporters gathered to pay their final farewell. His eldest son, Sayyid Mustafa Khamenei, performed the ritual prayers. Ayatollah Ali Khamenei was killed in U.S.-Israeli strikes on the 28th of February this year, triggering a widespread conflict across the West Asia region. The India Meteorological Department has issued a red alert for heavy to very heavy rainfall with isolated extremely heavy rainfall in Uttarakhand today, while in some parts of Arunachal Pradesh, Assam, Meghalaya, Sub-Himalayan, West Bengal, Sikkim and Uttar Pradesh, heavy to very heavy rainfall is expected today. Meanwhile, several areas of the national capital are witnessing very light to light rainfall since this morning. The Met Department has issued a yellow alert for light to moderate rainfall over the national capital today. In the FIFA World Cup, France stormed into the semi-finals after defeating Morocco 2-0 in the first quarter-final in Boston, USA. The teams were goalless at half-time, but France took control in the second half with Kylian Mbappe scoring in the 60th minute and Ousmane Dembele doubling the lead in the 66th minute. In the second quarter-final tonight, Spain will face Belgium. In men's cricket, host

England defeated India by 9 wickets in the 4th T20 International at the County Ground in Bristol last night. India's women's cricket team will create history today when they play the first match at the iconic Lord's Cricket Ground in London against England. It will be the first ever women's test to be held at Lord's. Led by Harmanpreet Kaur, India will look to make the occasion memorable in this historic encounter. And with that, we end this news bulletin.

Good afternoon and welcome to your very own Akashvani Kolkata's 100.1 FM Golden Pass into the Golden Seat. I'm your golden girl, Shiny. Yes, and the time by the golden clock is 10 minutes past 12 o'clock in the afternoon, which means that it's time for us to begin with our journey of Golden Melodies. Well, that particular show in which I play Golden Melodies for you, listen to your golden opinions, voices, and we have a golden talk. Well, today's a rainy day, and no doubt about it. I know a lot of you have to go for work. I know a lot of you have skipped it. No matter where you are, you can definitely listen to me. And listen to me, not just by your ears, but by your heart. Because it's Shiny today, no scripts, no prepared plans, no pre-planning, just speaking heart to heart. Well, my question, just an impromptu one to you today is, which is that one food which you would like to enjoy in a rainy day? Is it tea? Is it coffee? Is it muri tele bhaja? Is it pakoras? Is it tandoori? Is it khichuri dim bhaja or khichuri lish maj bhaja? Whatever it is, please do dial me up on 22-248-8085. That is 22-48-8085. Do not forget to put the prefix 033 before that to let me know which is that one food in which you would like to indulge during the rainy day. It may not necessarily be a healthy one. You can definitely go a bit unhealthy on these days. It's absolutely fine because your mood is what matters. Well, the cup of life, Ricky Martin, just to pep you up. I see the lines blinking. 2248-8085, 22-48-80-85.

Well, Mr. Shyamalendu Dutt, our regular caller, he called us up right now from Bihala, and he said that he votes for Khichuri Ilish Mach Bhaja, and he says that it is a better option for lunch or dinner, that is a full meal, but for snacks he would definitely opt for Muri Tele Bhaja. Well, that is a one of a kind delicacy of Kolkata. Srijani called me up, and Mr. Dutta wants to listen to any song by Madonna, and he has dedicated that track to his wife and his granddaughters, Kathakali and Kaushiki. Yes, definitely, sir, I'll be playing that for you. Along with it, Srijani called me up, and she says that during the rainy season, her best food is scrambled egg, because she said that she lives here in a hostel. She stays up in a hostel, and in a hostel, she only has a very little scope of cooking and she has got some of the online products, very mini utensils and a mini heater, induction cooker, on which she can cook. So she says that it's best with tea or coffee. She says that anything would do, and she has requested for the song Tea in Sahara. Well, these two songs go up for you. Showman also called me up, and he says that the best food during the rainy season would be a pizza. Well, not very at par with Kolkata, but he says that yes, he enjoys pizza, so if he gets time, definitely he opts for pizza. Madonna, Tea in Sahara, and You're the Cream in My Coffee for Showman. Well, just lined up back to back. Call me up on 224-880-85 to let me know which is that one food in which you would like to indulge on a rainy day. Let me know. The number to dial in is 2248-8085. Shiny waiting this side.

0: Well, just before the next song goes, I would like to invite Ashish. Hello, Ashish.
1: Hello. Good afternoon, ma'am.
0: Good afternoon. Good afternoon. What are you doing and how are you doing?
1: I'm good, ma'am. It's a rainy day. Yesterday, from yesterday till today. And also today is Friday, working day also. So
0: yes.
1: It's raining outside and also work also going on. Mm-hmm. Life still going on.
0: Yeah, life still goes on. We all know that. Yes. You remember the track by Queen?
1: Yeah. Yes.
0: You want to break free, but life goes on. It doesn't matter what's happening. Okay, so what is that one? What is that one food which you would like to enjoy during the rainy day? Let's say
1: In Bengali we call khichdi and mach bhaja.
0: Yes, of course. That's one of the
1: very very delicious food because it's any day. We are also waiting for the moment we eat that food deliciously.
0: Oh yeah, because khichdi and mach bhaja is not just a food.
1: It's an emotion, man.
0: Yes, it's an emotion. It's a state of art gastronomic.
1: Apart from that, but it's very delicious.
0: Yes, of course it is. And I'll be playing The Way You Make Me Feel for you.
1: Yeah, Michael Jackson. I want to dedicate this track to all the listener, all the artists, and to you, ma'am.
0: Thank you so much. Today, Ashish, trust me, the pace of your speech says that you're in a real hurry.
1: Yeah.
0: But thank you so much for calling me up, even in your busy schedule.
1: I try to make that time out and just call up because we listener actually wait for this program.
0: Thank you. Thank you.
1: And also listening other thoughts too.
0: Thank you. Thank you so much. Here is a song for you. Thank you. Have a great day ahead. Don't fall sick. Stay safe and stay protected.
1: Thank you, ma'am. You too, ma'am.
0: Thank you so much. Have a blessed weekend ahead.
1: Yeah, thank you.
0: Okay. Well, that was Ashish calling me up. Yes, but before that, the Tea and Sahara, that song is pending. After that, we'll go to Michael Jackson. Yes, there are more calls up the way. The lines are blinking. Okay, Kolkata, I'm coming to listen. What food you would like to have?

0: Oh, yes, that is definitely the way you make me feel. And we have someone from Pune with us. Hello, sir.
1: Yes.
0: Hello and welcome to the show.
1: Good day, everybody. All listeners, radio listeners, my friends, all. And you also.
0: Oh, thank you. Thank you so much. Very good afternoon to
1: nice,
0: you too.
1: Have a nice rainy day in Kolkata.
0: Yes, sir. People and, who are going out for work, they know how nice it is.
1: And have this much and khichdi because in Calcutta it is always available, isn't it? But here in Pune we don't get but we have friends in Math Bazar. Mm-hmm. They sometimes call us that dish much is available, please come, then we go there.
0: Wow. And could you share what you do if you don't get Elish March? What do you do? You
1: yeah,
0: just share.
1: I do, oh yes, what I do, I buy katla mat and fry katla mat and put a picture of Elish March in front of my dessert and eat.
0: This is so sweet.
1: My wife is also here. Mm-hmm. So she fries katla mat and we both have like that.
0: Okay. This is such sweet stuff that goes on. I mean, I know that Elish is an emotion, because even in Kolkata, you always don't get Elish. If you get the frozen, you may get the frozen one, but not the fresh one. The fresh ones are available during this season. So
1: that gondo, you know, that smell flavor is there something very emotional.
0: I understand. Though I myself am a vegetarian, and it's very weird belonging to a typical Bengali family and grown up with a lot of fish and a lot of non-veg stuff, and still I'm a vegetarian. I have to fight a lot with the family. But I know that Elish March is an emotion. And wherever I go, let me share this with you. Wherever I go on earth, it's a global fact. Wherever I go, people say that you have something called a platinum fish, and it's a silver. I say it's not silver, it's like diamond. And people say, no, we know it's platinum to you, and that's very tasty and all. I always invite them during the monsoons.
1: I'll tell you, share one thing about Elish March. I had the opportunity to work outside India for more than say 15 years in Doha, Qatar. So I frequently used to get Elish March from Bangladesh there. Hmm. And very easily it was available. So I used to enjoy there. But after my retirement, I came back to India and in Pune. Hmm. Pune, I'm missing that Elish March part.
0: Oh. No, sir, come to Kolkata someday. We'll definitely meet and we'll have...
1: Whenever I go to Kolkata, I bring with the fridge back to my place here in Pune, and then we enjoy together, all my friends, family friends and all that.
0: It's so nice.

0: Yes.
1: In Calcutta, I go for little English mart and mishti doi, like the mishti.
0: Yes, mishti doi, and particularly the lal doi.
1: Lal doi, yes.
0: Yes, the red one, not the white one.
1: Very tasty. Very tasty. We never get first taste in any side outside Calcutta.
0: Yes, sir. Absolutely. Yes. Thank you so much for being in the show.
1: I'll be very happy that if you can play that song for me now.
0: Yes, yes, sir. I'll definitely play the song which you wanted to listen to.
1: I'm tuning my radio. I'm beside radio waiting for this song.
0: Yes, sir. I'll be playing that for you right away.
1: Have a nice day.
0: Thank you. Thank you so much, sir. Thank you. Bye. Oh, how lovely, how sweet, and how I can actually see Khichuri and Elish Mach Bhaja, particularly Khichuri and Mach Bhaja on the whole, getting a higher number of votes. Keep me calling and tell me which is your favorite.
2: She's crazy like
0: Daddy Cool, 1 a.m.

Whoa, that's Daddy Cool by Bonnie M. Well, I'm getting a lot of calls, a lot of phone lines blinking. Yes, my question to you today is, what is that one food which you would like to enjoy on a rainy day? Priyanka called me up and she said that she would like to enjoy Maggi. Oh, how lovely. She would like to enjoy Maggi during her rainy days because she is another person who stays up in the PG here for studies. She comes from Midnapur and she enjoys Maggi in her rainy day. And she prepares it especially with the topping of an egg, just like Korea does. That's what she said. She has asked, she has requested for a song by Lady Gaga. And she said that she wants an old song by Lady Gaga. So I decided to play Just Dance for her. I had a call from Tomogno. Tomogno says that during the rainy days, he would like to have Muri. And Tele Bhaja. Well, Muri Tele Bhaja has one vote here. And we had Shubhashini. Shubhashini said that she would like to enjoy a bit of ramen. That is, it could be Maggi, it could be Tapraman, it could be anything, but it has to be ramen, and which should be dipped in soup because she belongs to Arunachal Pradesh. She is studying here in Jadavpur University. And that is what she prepares if it's a rainy day. And she has requested for a song by Katy Perry. Well, Lady Gaga followed by Katy Perry. Today is, of course, a Friday. So the Friday anthem would be going up for you, Shubhashini. But only 10 more minutes left. Please don't waste time. Do dial me up on 2248-8085. That is 2248-8085 to let me know what is that one food which you would like to enjoy on a rainy day. Just Dance. Lady Gaga.

Whoa, whoa, whoa. Just left with only 2 more minutes. Well, I cannot play any more songs, but I can definitely take the names of the people who called me up. And what were your favorite foods? Well, let me give you the list of people. Priyama called me up. She said that Khichuri Maj Bhaja. Well, let me give you the names for people who voted for Khichuri Maj Bhaja. Khichuri Maj Bhaja, Priyama is there. Shogato is there. Ashutosh is there. Rima is there. Mona Lisa is there. And we have Amit. Yes, they all voted for Khichuri Maj Bhaja. There are 2 people. Akash, he said that he likes momos and soups during this. Well, Akash, trust me, I know that the city will be starting to hate me, but I also go for you because even I like dim sums and momos during the chills or the winter weather. Yes, I do agree with you. We also have Sonima. We have Zinat calling us up saying that they vote for Muri Tele Bhaja. Well, so we find that what wins the game is Khichuri and Maj Bhaja, and that becomes an emotion of the city. Well, it's 49 minutes past 12 o'clock in the afternoon. It means that I'm supposed to be just shifting to the studio of Rainbow, and today I'm going to talk about heels. Yes, high heels and its history that is there with the feminine freedom, how it shaped the personality of the girls of the city. Yes, that's what I'm going to talk about in the session of Rainbow Rhythms. Please stay tuned. I'll be there from 2 minutes past 1 o'clock in the afternoon.

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1: 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From high-powered boardrooms to iconic landmarks, this intense itinerary systematically advanced diplomatic, economic, and security ties between the two democratic giants. The grand tour culminated in spectacular sports diplomacy at the iconic Melbourne Cricket Ground. Standing on the historic turf, the two leaders officially launched the India-Australia Sports Collaboration Roadmap. Prime Minister Narendra Modi will reach Auckland today on a two-day visit to New Zealand. On the third and last leg of his three-nation visit, Mr. Modi will hold talks with his New Zealand counterpart Christopher Luxon. India and New Zealand are celebrating 100 years of sporting ties in 2026. Hockey, which started this journey in 1926, continues to bring the two countries closer. The sporting relationship began in 1926 when the Indian Army hockey team became the first Indian sports team to tour New Zealand. Former Hockey New Zealand CEO and 1976 Olympic gold medalist Ramesh Patel says Prime Minister Narendra Modi's visit will further strengthen sports cooperation between the two countries. As India and New Zealand celebrate a century of sporting ties, hockey remains a strong bridge of friendship, connecting the people of both countries and inspiring future generations. New and Renewable Energy Minister Prahlad Joshi today said clean energy met over 50% of the country's electricity demand for the second time. In a social media post, Mr. Joshi said renewable sources contributed 50.2% of the power supply on the 6th of this month. The minister called this a testament to the growing strength and reliability of India's clean energy ecosystem. He said under the leadership of Prime Minister Modi, India continues to power sustainable growth with speed and determination. Niti Aayog member Dr. Joe Ramania held interaction with UNICEF India representative Cynthia McCaffrey and her delegation in New Delhi to strengthen collaboration on child-centric development, school education and human development. According to Niti Aayog, the discussions focused on safe and inclusive learning, foundational literacy and numeracy, teacher education, student well-being, cyber safety and digital security, particularly in aspirational districts and blocks. The India Meteorological Department has issued a red alert for heavy to very heavy rainfall with isolated extremely heavy rainfall in Uttarakhand today, while in some parts of Arunachal Pradesh, Assam, Meghalaya, Sub-Himalayan West Bengal, Sikkim and Uttar Pradesh, heavy to very heavy rainfall is expected today. The Met Department has issued a yellow alert for light to moderate rainfall over the national capital today. Monsoon activity continues to remain active across several parts of Himachal Pradesh, with persistent rainfall affecting many areas. The Met Department has issued a yellow alert for heavy rainfall at isolated places today in five districts, Kangra, Mandi, Shimla, Solan and Sirmaur. In view of the weather warning, all educational institutions in Sirmaur and Solan districts have been closed for the day. Former Iranian Supreme Leader Ayatollah Ali Khamenei has been laid to rest at the Imam Reza Shrine in Mashhad as thousands of supporters gathered to pay their final farewell. His eldest son Sayyid Mustafa Khamenei performed the ritual prayers. Ayatollah Ali Khamenei was killed in US-Israeli strikes on the 28th of February this year, triggering a widespread conflict across the West Asia region. Palestinian Authority President Mahmoud Abbas has announced that legislative elections will be held in late November this year, the first such polls since 2006. President Abbas issued a presidential decree fixing the 28th of November this year as the date for elections across all Palestinian territories, including Jerusalem, the West Bank and the Gaza Strip. The decree said the elections aim to strengthen democracy and complete the electoral process in Palestine. Benchmark domestic equity indices were trading around 1% up in the afternoon session today. The Sensex advanced 747 points to 77,488, while the Nifty added 223 points to 24,186 when reports last came in. On the sectoral front, IT, metal and banks emerged as the leading gainers. And with that, we end.

0: Good afternoon. This is Akashvani and I am Valsa Williams with the Midday News. The headlines. Prime Minister Narendra Modi to arrive shortly in Auckland on two-day visit to hold talks with his New Zealand counterpart. Centre amends drugs rules to regulate high alcohol-containing drug formulations. India strongly condemns conflict-related sexual violence at UNSC, describes it as tool of war and terrorism. IMD issues red alert for heavy to very heavy rainfall in Uttarakhand today. In FIFA World Cup, Spain to face Belgium in second quarter-final tonight. And in women's cricket, India to take on England in historic one-off test match at Lord's Cricket Ground in London this evening. Prime Minister Narendra Modi will shortly reach Auckland on a two-day visit to New Zealand on the third and last leg of his three-nation visit. Mr. Modi will hold talks with his New Zealand counterpart, Christopher Luxon. Both leaders will review the entire gamut of the bilateral relationship, which has seen significant progress in the last 2 years, especially in the areas of trade and commerce and defence. The visit to New Zealand will be the first visit by an Indian Prime Minister in 40 years. Mr. Modi will also interact with prominent business and sports personalities. In a reflection of the strong people-to-people ties that exist between India and New Zealand, the Prime Minister will address a large gathering of the Indian diaspora during the visit. India and New Zealand are celebrating 100 years of sporting ties in 2026. Hockey, which started this journey in 1926, continues to bring the two countries closer. A report.
1: This monumental state visit has systematically transformed India-Australia relations from standard diplomatic engagements into a
2: The sporting relationship began in 1926 when the Indian Army hockey team became the first Indian sports team to tour New Zealand. The legendary Major Dhyanchand was also part of that historic team, making it one of the most memorable chapters in hockey history. 100 years later, the friendship continues to grow. Earlier this year, the Indian women's hockey team won the FIH Women's Nations Cup in Auckland by defeating host New Zealand in the final. Former Hockey New Zealand CEO and 1976 Olympic gold medalist Ramesh Patel says Prime Minister Narendra Modi's visit will further strengthen sports cooperation between the two countries.
3: So they're coming for the free trade agreement signing, and that's very significant, of course, but to have sport involved as well, because I think that's very important, because it ties countries together. We play against each other both here in India and in New Zealand.
2: As India and New Zealand celebrate a century of sporting ties, hockey remains a strong bridge of friendship, connecting the people of both countries and inspiring future generations. Manju Meena for Akashvani, New Zealand, Auckland.
0: Earlier, Prime Minister Narendra Modi officially concluded a historic high-stakes state visit to Australia, leaving behind a future-proof blueprint for the India-Australia Comprehensive Strategic Partnership. From high-powered boardrooms to iconic landmarks, this intense itinerary systematically advanced diplomatic, economic and security ties between the two democratic giants. The economic momentum ignited early with the India-Australia CEOs Forum, where business leaders celebrated a 55% surge in two-way trade driven by the 2022 ECTA agreement. To unlock further potential, Prime Minister Modi and his Australian counterpart, Anthony Albanese, fast-tracked negotiations for the Comprehensive Economic Cooperation Agreement. The grand tour culminated in spectacular sports diplomacy at the iconic Melbourne Cricket Ground MCG. Standing on the historic turf, the two leaders officially launched the India-Australia Sports Collaboration Roadmap. We have a report.
1: This monumental state visit has systematically transformed India-Australia relations from standard diplomatic engagements into a deeply integrated multi-layered alliance. By seamlessly bridging industrial trade surges, high-tech defense roadmaps, and historic nuclear supply arrangements with the soft power of sports diplomacy at the MCG, both nations have anchored a vital corridor of Indo-Pacific stability. Validated by strong bipartisan backing from the Australian opposition and the electric energy of a thriving, million-strong living bridge. The strategic blueprint forged on this tour ensures that both democracies are moving in lockstep to master the economic and geopolitical landscapes of the 21st century. Following the conclusion of his engagements here, the Prime Minister has now departed directly for Auckland, New Zealand, marking a historic next leg of his three-nation tour. Suhas Ram, Akashwani News, Melbourne.
0: Prime Minister Modi has expressed gratitude to the government and people of Australia as well as Australian Prime Minister Anthony Albanese for the warm hospitality during his visit. In a social media post as his Australia visit concluded, Mr. Modi said the outcomes of the visit have further strengthened the India-Australia partnership and opened new avenues for cooperation across diverse sectors. The central government has amended Drugs Rules 1945 to strengthen regulation of high alcohol-containing drug formulations. The Ministry of Health and Family Welfare has removed the existing exemption from licensing requirements for formulations containing ethyl alcohol. According to the notification issued by the Ministry of Health and Family Welfare, all formulations containing more than 12% volume per volume ethyl alcohol in quantities exceeding 30 milliliter will no longer be covered under the exemption provided to them under Schedule K. Such products will be required to obtain the requisite licenses under the Drugs and Cosmetics Act 1940. The amendment is expected to strengthen regulatory oversight over those medicinal products containing alcohol, ensuring their supply only through the regulated pharmaceutical supply chain. The Goa government has extended its support to the proposed One Nation, One Election initiative. Chief Minister Dr. Pramod Sawant said the move would enable governments to focus more on development and ensure better governance. A report.
4: The Goa government has conveyed its support for the proposed One Nation, One Election initiative before the Joint Parliamentary Committee, which is in Goa, for consultations on the issue. Chief Minister Dr. Pramod Sawant said holding simultaneous elections would allow governments to concentrate on development instead of frequent election-related activities. He added that the state government has shared its suggestions with the committee, expressing confidence that the proposal would move forward positively. Chairman of the Joint Parliamentary Committee, P.P. Chaudhary, informed that the ministers who participated in the meeting highlighted that frequent elections in different states adversely affect Goa's tourism sector. They pointed out that election-related disruptions have a direct impact on tourism arrivals and tourism-based revenue. Minister Sudhin Dhavrikar, Subhash Faldesai, Subhash Shirodkar, Digambar Kamath also attended the meeting. This is Mahesh Sopade, Akashwani News, Panji.
0: Union Petroleum and Natural Gas Minister Hardeep Singh Puri has said the government is planning to introduce E85 fuel, which would be about 20 rupees cheaper per litre than standard E20 petrol. He said E85 would be restricted to vehicles specifically designed to use the fuel. In an interview with a private news channel, the petroleum minister said the proposed move aims to provide financial relief to consumers while advancing the government's ethanol blending programme. This is Akashwani giving you the news. For quick news updates round the clock, follow us on our X handle at AIR News Alerts. And for details of stories and more, log on to our website www.newsonair.gov.in and download News on AIR app. Welcome back to the Midday News. India has strongly condemned conflict-related sexual violence, CRSV, describing it as a tool of war, terrorism, torture, and political repression used to subjugate communities, suppress dissent, and inflict human suffering. Speaking at the UN Security Council open debate on conflict-related sexual violence, India's permanent representative to the United Nations, Ambassador P. Harish, said such violence continues amid a prevailing culture of impunity, and India strongly condemns such heinous acts. Referring to the UN Secretary General's report, he said the sharp increase in verified cases in 2025 reinforces the urgent need for collective action.
5: Sexual violence continues to be used as a means of war, of terrorism, torture and political repression to subjugate communities, suppress dissent and inflict human suffering. This continues amid a thriving culture of impunity. We strongly condemn such heinous acts. Conflict-related sexual violence devastates women individually and creates irreversible scars on the spirit of the human ecosystems around them. Beyond physical harm, the psychological trauma and social isolation that follows demand carefully designed interventions for the rehabilitation and reintegration of survivors.
0: External Affairs Minister Dr. S. Jaishankar has arrived in Oman after concluding his visit to Kuwait. On his arrival, he was received by the Director General of the Foreign Ministry of Oman, Sheikh Ahmed Al Maskari. Dr. Jaishankar is currently on an 11-day tour covering Qatar, Bahrain, Kuwait, Oman, New York and Brussels. After completing his visit to Oman, he will travel to New York to launch India's official campaign for the UN Security Council tenure 2028-29. He will then visit Brussels on the 14th and 15th of July to attend the third Indo-European Union Trade and Technology Council meeting and hold interactions with his European Union and Belgian counterparts. Social media platform WhatsApp has submitted its reply to the government regarding rollout of the usernames feature. Sources at the Ministry of Electronics and Information Technology have said the response was received last night from the Meta-owned social media platform and is currently under examination. Earlier on the 1st of this month, the government had issued a notice to Meta regarding rollout of the usernames feature on WhatsApp in India. Sources said the ministry directed Meta to furnish a detailed explanation on the feature. Following recent U.S. strikes on Iran, President Donald Trump briefed Israeli Prime Minister Benjamin Netanyahu on fresh American military moves in the Gulf. According to a social media post by the Israeli Prime Minister's office, the two leaders held another phone conversation last night and agreed to maintain close coordination between the United States and Israel across multiple sectors. Meanwhile, Iran's Islamic Revolutionary Guard Corps claimed that it fired 10 ballistic missiles at the U.S. Al-Azraq Air Base in northern Jordan. Palestinian Authority President Mahmoud Abbas has announced that legislative elections will be held in late November this year, the first such polls since 2006. President Abbas issued a presidential decree fixing Saturday, November 28, 2020.

0: Economic momentum ignited early with the India-Australia CEOs Forum, where business leaders celebrated a 55% surge in two-way trade driven by the 2022 ECTA agreement. To unlock further potential, Prime Minister Modi and his Australian counterpart Anthony Albanese fast-tracked negotiations for the Comprehensive Economic Cooperation Agreement. The central government has amended Drugs Rules 1945 to strengthen regulation of high alcohol-containing drug formulations. The Ministry of Health and Family Welfare has removed the existing exemption from licensing requirements for formulations containing ethyl alcohol. According to the notification issued by the Ministry of Health and Family Welfare, all formulations containing more than 12% volume per volume ethyl alcohol in quantities exceeding 30 milliliter will no longer be covered under the exemption provided to them under Schedule K. Such products will be required to obtain the requisite licenses under the Drugs and Cosmetics Act 1940. Union Petroleum and Natural Gas Minister Hardeep Singh Puri has said the government is planning to introduce E85 fuel, which would be about 20 rupees cheaper per litre than standard E20 petrol. He said E85 would be restricted to vehicles specifically designed to use the fuel. In an interview with a private news channel, the petroleum minister said the proposed move aims to provide financial relief to consumers while advancing the government's ethanol blending program. India has strongly condemned conflict-related sexual violence, CRSV, describing it as a tool of war, terrorism, torture and political repression used to subjugate communities, suppress dissent and inflict human suffering. Speaking at the UN Security Council open debate on conflict-related sexual violence, India's permanent representative to the United Nations, Ambassador P. Harish, said such violence continues amid a prevailing culture of impunity and India strongly condemns such heinous acts. Referring to the UN Secretary General's report, he said the sharp increase in verified cases in 2025 reinforces the urgent need for collective action.
1: Sexual violence continues to be used as a means of war, of terrorism, torture and political repression to subjugate communities, suppress dissent and inflict human suffering. This continues amid a thriving culture of impunity. We strongly condemn such heinous acts. Conflict-related sexual violence devastates women individually and creates irreversible scars on the spirit of the human ecosystems around them. Beyond physical harm, the psychological trauma and social isolation that follows demand carefully designed interventions for the rehabilitation and reintegration of survivors.
0: External Affairs Minister Dr. S. Jaishankar has arrived in Oman after concluding his visit to Kuwait. On his arrival, he was received by the Director General at the Foreign Ministry of Oman, Sheikh Ahmed Al Maskari. Dr. Jaishankar is currently on an 11-day tour covering Qatar, Bahrain, Kuwait, Oman, New York and Brussels. After completing his visit to Oman, he will travel to New York to launch India's official campaign for the UN Security Council tenure 2028-29. He will then visit Brussels on the 14th and 15th of July to attend the third India-European Union Trade and Technology Council meeting and hold interactions with his European Union and Belgian counterparts. India's women's cricket team will create history today when they play the first test match at the iconic Lord's Cricket Ground in London against England this evening. It will be the first ever women's test to be held at Lord's. And with that, we end this news bulletin.
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1: Shurela Shophore, aaj Melody Makers. 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

This is Akashvani, the news read by Anuja Kumar. Prime Minister Narendra Modi arrived in Auckland today on the final leg of his three-nation tour, where he received a warm ceremonial welcome from New Zealand Prime Minister Christopher Luxon. The two leaders shared a warm embrace as Prime Minister Luxon personally received Mr. Modi on the red carpet at Auckland Airport. Prime Minister Modi was accorded a ceremonial reception on the tarmac with representatives of the Indian and New Zealand Armed Forces in attendance. Mr. Modi will hold talks with his New Zealand counterpart Christopher Luxon. Both leaders will review the entire gamut of the bilateral relationship, which has seen significant progress in the last 2 years, especially in the areas of trade, commerce and defence. The visit to New Zealand will be the first visit by an Indian Prime Minister in 40 years. Mr. Modi will also interact with prominent business and sports personalities. In a reflection of the strong people-to-people ties that exist between India and New Zealand, the Prime Minister will address a large gathering of the Indian diaspora during the visit. Earlier, Prime Minister Narendra Modi officially concluded a historic high-stakes state visit to Australia, leaving behind a future-proof blueprint for the India-Australia comprehensive strategic partnership. From high-powered boardrooms to iconic landmarks, this intense itinerary systematically advanced the diplomatic, economic and security ties between the two democratic giants. Prime Minister Modi has expressed gratitude

the government and people of Australia, as well as Australian Prime Minister Anthony Albanese, for the warm hospitality during his visit. In a social media post after his Australia visit concluded, Mr. Modi said the outcomes of the visit have further strengthened the India-Australia partnership and opened new avenues for cooperation across diverse sectors. Minister of State for Parliamentary Affairs Arjun Ram Meghwal and Dr. L. Murugan today reviewed preparations for the upcoming monsoon session in the Parliament House complex. The session of the Parliament will commence on the 20th of this month and continue till the 13th of August. In a social media post, Mr. Meghwal said a comprehensive review of the legislative business scheduled for the upcoming session was conducted and necessary guidelines were issued. The central government has amended Drug Rules 1945 to strengthen regulation of high alcohol-containing drug formulations. The Ministry of Health and Family Welfare has removed the existing exemption from licensing requirements for formulations containing ethyl alcohol. According to the notification issued by the Ministry of Health and Family Welfare, all formulations containing more than 12% per volume of ethyl alcohol in quantities exceeding 30 milliliter will no longer be covered under the exemption provided to them under Schedule K. Such products will be required to obtain the requisite licenses under the Drugs and Cosmetics Act 1940. The amendment is expected to strengthen regulatory oversight over those medicinal products containing alcohol, ensuring their supply only through the regulated pharmaceutical supply chain. Union Health and Family Welfare Minister Jagat Prakash Nadda today chaired the third meeting of the Mission Steering Group to review the progress of the Ayushman Bharat Digital Mission. During the meeting, it was noted that the Ayushman Bharat Digital Mission has emerged as one of the world's largest digital health ecosystems, with around 94 crore Ayushman Bharat health account numbers created and 105 crore health records linked. It also highlighted that 5.33 lakh health facilities and around 10 lakh healthcare professionals have been registered on the National Digital Health Registries. Union Petroleum and Natural Gas Minister Hardeep Singh Puri has said the government is planning to introduce E85 fuel, which would be about 20 rupees per litre cheaper than standard E20 petrol. He said E85 would be restricted to vehicles specifically designed to use the fuel. Benchmark domestic equity indices ended over 1% higher today. The Sensex rose 828 points to close at 77,569. The Nifty also climbed 244 points to settle at 24,207. And in the FIFA World Cup, France stormed into the semi-finals after defeating Morocco 2-0 in the first quarter-final in Boston, USA. And that is the end of this news bulletin.

Alright, a very good afternoon, Kolkata. Hello, ladies and gentlemen. Welcome all, welcome back to yet another spectacular episode of your own show, Musical Bandbox. Only on 100.1 MHz FM Gold at Akashvani, Kolkata. And of course, with you, this is your friend and host, RJ Sudeep. And as you know, I play some of the best, coolest, most amazing, upbeat, funky, soothing, romantic, emotional, epic, feel-good, your favorite English tracks. Well, 10th July 2026, what a gorgeous Friday it has turned out to be. The sky just can't seem to make up its mind. One moment it's raining, the next it's taking a tea break behind the clouds. I hope your lunch was every bit as satisfying as this beautiful weather. After all, a cloudy, drizzly afternoon practically demands a hearty meal followed by that irresistible post-lunch nap. And when all of this arrives on a Friday, the gateway to the weekend, it feels

It's even more special. Many of you must be wrapping up work and heading home with two glorious days of relaxation waiting ahead. So let the rain set the rhythm, let the weekend vibes begin, and let Musical Bandbox add the perfect soundtrack to your Friday afternoon. Stay tuned, there's plenty of great music coming your way.

Well, for all the late joiners, the studio clock says 19 minutes past 4 and you're tuned to 100.1 MHz FM Gold at Akashvani Kolkata, and the show is called Musical Bandbox. Well, before the commercial, you have heard Rhythm Divine by Enrique Iglesias. Released in 1999, this romantic Latin pop anthem blends passion, rhythm and emotion. Enrique's heartfelt vocals make love feel spiritual, irresistible and unforgettable. Well, the song was co-written by legendary songwriter Diane Warren, who has written countless global hits. The song has an English version and a Spanish counterpart, showcasing Enrique's bilingual appeal. Its music video was filmed in the deserts of California, giving it a dreamy cinematic feel. Well, you're enjoying Musical Bandbox on this amazing rainy Friday. Coming up, this is Rolling in the Deep by Adele, only on 100.1 MHz FM Gold. Enjoy.

Well, we could have had it all. Unfortunately, we couldn't. That's how life works. Ladies and gentlemen, this is Rolling in the Deep by none other than Adele. Well, released in 2010, this powerful breakup anthem transforms heartbreak into strength through Adele's soulful vocals, unforgettable chorus, and emotionally charged performance. Did you know Adele recorded the vocals just days after a painful breakup that inspired the song? Also, the famous hand-clapping rhythm was created using simple studio techniques rather than expensive percussion. Also, it became one of the best-selling digital singles of all time and top charts in over 10 countries. Well, dear listeners, the studio clock says 24 minutes past 4 and you're tuned to 100.1 MHz FM Gold at Akashvani Kolkata, and the show is called Musical Bandbox. And with you, the source, your friend and host, RJ Shudeep. And yes, Friday rainy afternoon calls for food. And as a Bengali, who can resist a fish? Do you love fish? Come on, who can resist a delicious plate of hilsa, rohu, katla, pomfret, or even exotic salmon and tuna? Our markets are filled with so many varieties, some we have grown up eating and many more waiting to be discovered. But have you ever paused to think about the people who make sure these fish actually reach our plates? Yes, dear listeners, today is a National Fish Farmers Day in India. Absolutely, National Fish Farmers Day in India, a day dedicated to the hard-working fish farmers whose dedication keeps our ponds, rivers and fisheries thriving. Observed every year on 10th July, this day also marks the landmark achievement in induced fish breeding by Indian scientists in 1957, a breakthrough that revolutionized aquaculture. So, dear listeners, here's a heartfelt salute to these unsung heroes who nourish millions and keep India's fishing tradition alive. Well, coming up, this is a firework by Katy Perry only on FM Gold. Enjoy.

Well, ups and downs, positive or negative, whatever happens in your life, always remember you are a firework. Well, dear listeners, hands up if you have ever heard someone say, "I will see you in court." Or maybe you have watched those edge of the seat courtroom dramas where one powerful argument changes everything. But beyond the movies and dramatic dialogues, the law is what keeps our everyday lives fair, safe, and organized. Well, now you must be guessing, why the hell am I saying all of these things? Because today is World Law Day! Well, absolutely, yesterday on World Law Day, we celebrate the importance of justice, equality, and the rule of law that protects every citizen regardless of who they are. It's a reminder that a strong society is built not just on rights, but also on responsibility. So here's a salute to everyone who upholds justice, judges, lawyers, police officers, and every citizen who believes that fairness is the foundation of a better world. Yes, for all the late joiners, the studio clock says 31 minutes past 4 and you're tuned to 100.1 MHz FM Gold at Akashwani Kolkata, and the show is called Musical Bandbox. And of course, with you, this is your friend and host RJ Shadeep. Coming up, this is Every Breath You Take by none other than The Police. Enjoy.

Well, dear listeners, you know, some voices don't just sing songs. They become a part of our lives, and today, with a heavy heart, we bid farewell to one such extraordinary voice. The legendary Welsh singer Bonnie Tyler passed away on 8 July 2026, just 2 days ago at the age of 75, in a hospital in Portugal after complications from an illness following emergency intestinal surgery. With her unmistakable raspy voice, Bonnie gave the world timeless classics like Total Eclipse of the Heart, Holding Out for a Hero, It's a Heartache, and Lost in France. Her music wasn't just heard, it was felt. Every note carried passion, strength, and emotion, making her one of the most distinctive voices in pop and rock history. Well, legends never truly say goodbye. They live on in the songs they leave behind and in the memories they create. So tonight, let's honor Bonnie Tyler the best way we know how, by turning up the volume and celebrating the incredible gift she shared with the world. Well, the next song, that is Total Eclipse of the Heart, is dedicated to the unforgettable Bonnie Tyler. Thank you for the music, the memories.

Well, dear listeners, released in 1983, this dramatic power ballad captures heartbreak with soaring vocals, cinematic production, and one of pop music's most unforgettable choruses. Do you know Jim Steinman originally envisioned it for a vampire-themed musical? Also, do you know Bonnie Tyler's raspy voice resulted from vocal cord surgery? Also, the iconic video became one of MTV's defining visual spectacles of the 1980s. Ladies and gentlemen, that's Total Eclipse of the Heart by none other than Bonnie Tyler. Well, Bonnie Tyler, you have given us a lot. May your soul rest in peace. Well, dear listeners, trying to change the mood from sadness to happiness. Well, the studio clock says 42 minutes past 4, and you are tuned to 100.1 MHz FM Gold at Akashwani Kolkata, and the show is called Musical Bandbox, and with you, the stars, your friend and host, RJ Shudeep. Well, crispy on the outside, fluffy in the inside, and now tell me honestly, is there anyone who can say no to a plate of hot French fries, whether they are served with ketchup, mayonnaise, cheesy dips, or simply sprinkled with a little salt? French fries have won hearts across the globe, and today is all about celebrating this golden delight because it's a National French Fry Day in the United States! Well, absolutely, National French Fry Day in the United States, observed every year on July 10. The day honors one of the world's most loved comfort foods. Interestingly, despite the name French fries, many believe they actually originated in Belgium. From fast food joints to gourmet restaurants, fries continue to bring smiles with every crunchy bite. So today, grab a handful, share them with your loved ones, and celebrate one of the tastiest snacks ever created. Happy National French Fry Day. Well, just to match the essence, here comes the ketchup song. Enjoy.

Well, well, well, dear listeners, how many childhood memories did it bring back? This amazing number, this is the Ketchup song only on FM Gold. Well, for all the late joiners, the studio clock says 47 minutes past 4 and you're tuned to 100.1 MHz FM Gold and Akashvani Kolkata and the show is called Musical Bandbox. And now it's a time to celebrate the birthday of a true icon of synth pop. A very happy birthday to the brilliant, the unmistakable voice behind the legendary Pet Shop Boys. Yesterday we are celebrating the birthday of Neil Tennant.

Well, yes, happy birthday to you, Neil Tennant. Together with Chris Lowe, Neil Tennant has spent more than four decades creating some of the most sophisticated and unforgettable music in pop history, with timeless hits like Western Girls, It's a Sin, Always on My Mind, Domino Dancing, Suburbia, Opportunities, Let's Make Lots of Money, Go West, What Have I Done to Deserve This, with Dusty Springfield, and The Emotional Being Boring. Petra Boys have become one of the most successful duos the world has ever known. Yesterday we are celebrating the birthday of none other than Neil Tennant. Coming up, this is Domino Dancing by Pet Shop Boys. Enjoy.

Oh, absolutely, yes, this is Domino Dancing by Pet Shop Boys, only on FM Gold. And yes, dear listeners, today we are celebrating the birthday of Neil Tennant from Pet Shop Boys. Well known for his distinctive voice, thoughtful lyrics and elegant stage presence, Neil helped to redefine electronic pop music, blending infectious melodies with clever storytelling and social commentary. Yes, the duo has sold more than 50 million records worldwide, earned multiple Brit Awards, received Grammy Award nominations, and in 2009 were honored with the Brit Award for Outstanding Contribution to Music. They have also been recognized with Ivor Novello Award for Outstanding Contribution to British Music, celebrating their extraordinary songwriting legacy. Well, from dance floors to concert arenas to radio stations across the globe, their music continues to inspire generations after generations. Even today, classics like West End Girls and It's a Sin sound as fresh and relevant as ever, proving that great music never goes out of style. So, dear listeners, today we celebrate not just a birthday, but the remarkable journey of an artist whose voice has become the soundtrack of millions of lives. Here's wishing Neil Tennant a year filled with happiness, good health, endless creativity, and many more unforgettable musical moments. Happy birthday, Neil Tennant, and thank you for giving the world the timeless magic of the Pet Shop Boys. Well, dear listeners, since football season is everywhere, this is Waka Waka by Shakira. Enjoy.

Well, dear listeners, you know there's a beautiful Japanese proverb which says, fall seven times and stand up eight. What a beautiful thought, isn't it? You know, life never promised us a smooth road. There will be days when things won't go according to plan. Dreams may seem distant and failures might knock us down again and again. But this Japanese proverb reminds us that our story is never defined by how many times we fall. It's defined by how many times we rise. With that beautiful thought, dear listeners, this is RJ Shadeep signing off. I'm going to meet you once again at 6:30 for Cinemagic only on 107 FM Rainbow and at 7:10 for Western Waves only on 100.1 MHz FM Gold. Till then, enjoy the last track. This is Whatever Will Be by Doris Day. Enjoy.

coverage deployment on 680 route kilometers of Northern Railway to enhance safety and operational efficiency. The project aimed at expanding the indigenous safety system across high density and strategically important routes. The Railway Ministry said the provision of coverage version 4.0 will be implemented on the Rewari, Delhi and Shakurbasti, Bhatinda sections of Delhi Division. Railways has also approved 175 crore rupees for the creation of additional homing facilities for 250 electric locomotives at Raipur in Chhattisgarh. The additional homing facilities will enable railways to better utilize existing infrastructure while creating the required space for future technological expansion at the Raipur depot. The central government has amended drugs rules 1945 to strengthen regulation of high alcohol containing drug formulations. According to the notification issued by the Ministry of Health and Family Welfare, all formulations containing more than 12% per volume of ethyl alcohol in quantities exceeding 30 milliliter will no longer be covered under the exemption provided to them under Schedule K. Such products will be required to obtain the requisite licenses under the Drugs and Cosmetics Act 1940. Union Health and Family Welfare Minister Jagat Prakash Nadda today chaired the third meeting of the Mission Steering Group to review the progress of the Ayushman Bharat Digital Mission. During the meeting, it was noted that the Ayushman Bharat Digital Mission has emerged as one of the world's largest digital health ecosystems, with around 94 crore Ayushman Bharat health account numbers created and 105 crore health records linked. Benchmark domestic equity indices ended over 1% higher today. The Sensex rose 828 points to close at 77,569. The Nifty also climbed 244 points to settle at 24,207. In the FIFA World Cup, Spain will face Belgium in the second quarterfinal at Los Angeles in US tonight. The match is scheduled to begin at 12:30 a.m. Indian time. Earlier, France stormed into the semifinals after defeating Morocco 2-0 in the first quarterfinal in Boston, USA last night. And with that, we end this news bulletin.

launched following the recent earthquakes in Venezuela. Acting President of Venezuela, Delcy Rodriguez, thanked the Prime Minister for the timely help, support and solidarity extended by India. External Affairs Ministry said in a statement that on 26th of June, two Indian Air Force C-17 Globemaster III aircraft carried a 41-member contingent from the Indian Army's 60-para field hospital unit to Venezuela. Sebastian Robert, a former director of All India Radio News and an officer of Indian Information Service, passed away in New Delhi today after a brief illness. He was 80. Mr. Robert was associated with AIR News for several decades and had made his mark as an ace correspondent in the field of defense and external affairs, covering important events in India and abroad. In women's cricket, India were 170 for 3 in their first innings against England in one-off test match at the iconic Lord's Cricket Ground when reports last came in. Earlier, England won the toss and opted to field. This match is a landmark occasion for Lord's as it is the first women's test match to have been played at the ground. And that is the end of this news bulletin.

Okie dokie smokey, a very, very, very good evening, Kolkata. Hello, ladies and gentlemen. Welcome all, welcome back to yet another fantastic episode of your own show, Western Waves. Only on 100.1 MHz FM Gold at Akashvani, Kolkata. And with you, of course, this is your friend and host, RJ Sudeep. And as you know, I play some of the best, coolest, most amazing, upbeat, funky, soothing, romantic, emotional, epic, feel-good, your favorite English tracks. You know what a gorgeous Friday, the 10th of July it is. This morning, Kolkata woke up to a pouring rain, and now look outside. The evening, a cool breeze, cloudy skies, and the weather so soothing, it practically demands a steaming cup of tea or coffee, whatever suits you the best. And of course, a plate of crispy French fries. Yes, yes, yes, I know National French Fries Day is officially celebrated in the US, but who's stopping us from joining the party? You know, meanwhile, every street corner is tempting us with puchka, chow mein, momos, egg rolls. Oh dear. I'd better stop before my stomach starts hosting its own concert inside the studio. But don't worry, Western Wave serves only irresistible music, fascinating stories, and legendary birthdays. Stay right here. The best part of your Friday evening is just getting started. The party is just getting started!

life after love after love after love. Well, I do, and I'm sure Cher does too. Ladies and gentlemen, this is Believe, the remix version of the iconic Believe by none other than Cher. A groundbreaking dance anthem of resilience and reinvention, Believe transformed pop music while giving Cher one of the biggest comebacks ever. Also, did you know it popularized the creative use of auto-tune as a vocal effect? Also, Cher became the oldest female solo artist to top the Billboard's Hot 100. Well, FYI, our producers initially kept the auto-tune effect a secret. That's exactly what made Believe iconic. Alright, dear listeners, here's a fun question for you. Imagine a world without electricity powering your fan, television, mobile phone charger, or even this very radio you're listening to. Sounds impossible, doesn't it? Well, today we celebrate the birthday of one of history's greatest visionaries, Nikola Tesla.

Well, yes, happy birthday to Nikola Tesla. Born on 10th July 1856, Tesla was a brilliant inventor, electrical engineer and futurist whose groundbreaking work on alternating current or AC electricity transformed the modern world. His innovations laid the foundation for the power systems that still light up our homes, cities today. During his remarkable career, he held nearly 300 patents and explored revolutionary ideas, including wireless communication, radio technology, remote control, electric motors, and even wireless power transmission. Yes, the studio clock says 18 minutes past 7 and you're tuned to 100.1 MHz FM Gold and the show is called Western Waves and yesterday we are celebrating the birth anniversary of Nikola Tesla. Coming up, this is Disco by Otavan. Enjoy.

Well, well, well, dear listeners, what a joyful disco anthem filled with infectious energy that became a dance floor favorite throughout Europe and remains a retro party essential. This is Disco For You. And of course, for all the late joiners today, we are celebrating the birth anniversary of none other than Nikola Tesla. Although many of his ideas were far ahead of their time and he never received the fame or fortune he truly deserved during his lifetime, today Nikola Tesla is celebrated as one of the greatest scientific minds in history. His name even lives on in the SI unit of magnetic field strength, the Tesla, and in the electric vehicle company Tesla. So here's a heartfelt salute to the man whose imagination helped power the future. Happy birthday, Nikola Tesla. Your genius continues to illuminate the world. Well, for all the late joiners, the street clock says 22 minutes past 7 and you're tuned to 100.1 MHz FM Gold at Akashvani, Kolkata. And the show is called Western Waves. And with you, the stars, your friend and host, Arjun Shadeep. Coming up, Macarena. Enjoy.

0: qué cosa buena. 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
1: Macarena, you know, you don't always need to understand the lyrics, yet you can enjoy every bit of the song. That is the power of music, ladies and gentlemen. This is Macarena by Los Del Rio. You know, the dance craze that conquered weddings, parties and stadiums worldwide, turning simple choreography into a global cultural phenomenon. That is Macarena for you. Did you know the famous English remix made the song a worldwide smash? Also, it spent 14 weeks at number 1 on the Billboard Hot 100. Even today, sports crowds around the world still perform the dance. Well, absolutely, on Western Waves, we are having party. That was Macarena. Coming up, this is Give Me Just One Night by 98 Degrees. Enjoy.

Yeah, give me just one night and I'm going to fill it with entertainment, entertainment, and entertainment. Ladies and gentlemen, this is Give Me Just One Night by 98 Degrees, only on FM Gold. And now it's time to celebrate the birthday of one of the most respected and versatile actors of our time. A very happy birthday to the extraordinary Chiwetel Ejiofor!

Oh yes, happy birthday to Chiwetel Ejiofor with a career spanning theatre, television and Hollywood blockbusters. Chiwetel Ejiofor has earned admiration for his remarkable talent and unforgettable performances. He delivered one of cinema's most powerful portrayals as Solomon Northup in the Academy Award winning film 12 Years a Slave, a role that earned him an Academy Award nomination for Best Actor. Along with nominations for the BAFTA Golden Globe Awards, his emotionally gripping performance remains one of the finest in modern cinema. Well, audiences also have loved him in acclaimed films such as Doctor Strange, where he portrayed Karl Mordo, The Martian, Children of Men, The Old Guard, and as the voice of Scar in Disney's Mufasa the Lion King. You know, his ability to move effortlessly between intense drama, science fiction, historical films and action adventures is a testament to his incredible range. Over the years, Chiwetel has received numerous honors, including a BAFTA Award, a Laurence Olivier Award and the prestigious title of Commander of the Order of the British Empire, CBE, for his outstanding contribution to the arts. Whether he is commanding the screen with quiet intensity or bringing depth and humanity to every character, Chiwetel Ejiofor continues to inspire audiences and aspiring actors around the world. So today, we celebrate not just an exceptional performer, but a true artist whose work has enriched world cinema. Here's wishing Chiwetel Ejiofor a very, very, very happy birthday filled with happiness, good health, exciting new adventures, and many more award-winning performances. Happy, happy birthday, Chiwetel. Chiwetel Ejiofor. Well, for all the late joiners, the studio clock says 33 minutes past 7 and you tune 200.1 MHz FM Gold. This is Western Waves and coming up, this is I Know You Want Me by Pitbull. Enjoy!

Well, well, well, dear listeners, a high energy party anthem blending Latin rhythms with electronic beats, helping Pitbull become one of the biggest global dance artists. Ladies and gentlemen, that is I Know You Want Me by Pitbull, only on FM Gold. Did you know Carly Ocho refers to Miami's famous Little Havana neighborhood? The song samples classic dance and Latin elements. Also, it became Pitbull's first major worldwide crossover hit.

Well, dear listeners, for all the late joiners, the studio clock says 37 minutes past 7 and you're tuned to 100.1 MHz FM Goal and the show is called Western Waves. And with you this hour is your friend and host, RJ Shudeep. All right, music lovers, let's turn up the celebrations because today we are sending a big, loud and heartfelt happy birthday to the fabulous Jessica Simpson.

Oh yes, happy birthday to Jessica Simpson from Winning Hearts with chart-topping hits like I Wanna Love You Forever, Irresistible, With You. These boots are made for walking. Jessica has built an incredible career as a singer, actress, entrepreneur and television personality. You know, over the years, she has earned prestigious honors, including the BMI Pop Award for her songwriting and the People's Choice Award, while also receiving multiple Teen Choice and MTV Video Music Award nominations. Beyond music, her fashion brand has also grown into one of the most successful celebrity fashion businesses in the world. Well, her confidence, charm, and unmistakable voice continue to inspire millions across generations. So wherever you are celebrating today, let's raise the volume, sing along to her timeless hits, and wish this remarkable superstar a year filled with happiness, success, great health, and countless unforgettable moments. Happy birthday, Jessica Simpson. Keep shining, keep inspiring, and keep making the world a brighter place. Coming up, this is Irresistible by none other than the birthday girl, Jessica Simpson, only on FM Golden Joy.

There's irresistible when we hear the voice of none other than the birthday girl, Jessica Simpson. Well, dear listeners, the studio clock says 43 minutes past 7, which means we are left with 7 minutes or so. The next track that is coming up on your way, this is Gasolina. Enjoy.

Well, dear listeners, don't tell me you didn't hit the dance floor and started dancing. This is a Gasolina. Well, dear listeners, as we wrap up today's journey, you know, here's a thought to carry with you. Life moves pretty fast. If you don't stop and look around once in a while, you could miss it. In the rush of deadlines, traffic, notifications, and endless responsibilities, don't forget to pause. Watch the clouds drift by, enjoy a warm cup of tea, laugh with someone you love, and cherish the little moments that quietly becomes life's biggest memories. Until we meet again, this is RG Shadeep signing off with lots of love and hope. The last track that I'm going to leave you all with is the remix version of Like a Prayer. Enjoy, take care, good night.

and people-to-people ties, reflecting the growing partnership between India and New Zealand. Mr. Modi will also interact with prominent business and sports personalities. Earlier, Prime Minister Modi officially concluded a historic, high-stake state visit to Australia, leaving behind a future-proof blueprint for the India-Australia Comprehensive Strategic Partnership. From high-powered boardrooms to iconic landmarks, this intense itinerary systematically advanced the diplomatic, economic, and security ties between the two democratic giants. Prime Minister Modi has expressed gratitude to the government and people of Australia, as well as Australian Prime Minister Anthony Albanese, for the warm hospitality during his visit. External Affairs Minister Dr. S. Jaishankar today met his Omani counterpart Badr bin Hamad Al Busaidi in Muscat and held discussions on various facets of the cooperation between the two countries. In a social media post, Dr. Jaishankar said, "The talks focused on trade, investments, connectivity, maritime, technology, defense, and cyber and AI domains." The Omani Foreign Minister said that the long-standing maritime ties between India and Oman have connected their people for centuries and continue to provide a strong foundation for the partnership between the two countries. Minister of State for Parliamentary Affairs Arjun Ram Meghwal and Dr. L. Murugan today reviewed the preparations for the upcoming monsoon session in the Parliament House complex. The session of the Parliament will commence on the 20th of this month and continue till the 13th of August. The Indian Railways has approved 206 crore rupees for Kavach deployment on 680 kilometers of route of Northern Railway to enhance safety and operational efficiency. The project aimed at expanding the indigenous safety system across high density and strategically important routes. The Railway Ministry said the provision of Kavach version 4.0 will be implemented on the Rewari Delhi and Shakur Basti Bathinda sections of Delhi Division. The Supreme Court will hear a batch of pleas seeking a fair and time-bound probe into the alleged embezzlement of donations at the Ram Temple in Ayodhya on Monday. On the 7th of July, an Ayodhya court granted one-day police remand for three of the eight accused arrested in connection with the alleged theft of donations at the Ram Temple. A local court had sent all the eight accused to a 14-day judicial custody on the 29th of last month. The first batch of pilgrims undertaking the Kailash Mansarovar Yatra entered China today through the Lipu Lake Pass in Pithoragarh district of Uttarakhand. After completing all necessary immigration and border formalities, officials of the Indo-Tibetan Border Police, that is ITBP, handed over the group to the Chinese authorities stationed at the border. The batch comprises 52 members, including 48 pilgrims, one medical staff member and three kitchen staff. Operation Amistad has concluded successfully with the return of the Indian contingent to New Delhi from Venezuela today. The humanitarian assistance and disaster response mission was launched following the recent earthquakes in Venezuela. Acting President of Venezuela, Delcy Rodriguez, thanked Prime Minister Narendra Modi for the timely help, support and solidarity extended by India. Benchmark domestic equity indices ended over 1% higher today, led by broad-based buying. The Sensex rose 828 points to close at 77,569. The Nifty also climbed 244 points to settle at 24,207. In the FIFA World Cup, France stormed into the semi-finals after defeating Morocco 2-0 in the first quarter-final in Boston, USA. In the second quarter-final tonight, Spain will face Belgium. In women's cricket, India were 200 for the loss of 4 wickets in their first innings against England in one-off test match at the iconic Lord's Cricket Ground when reports last came in. And that is the end of this news bulletin.

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1: 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Prime Minister Narendra Modi arrives in Auckland on final leg of his three-nation tour, receives warm welcome from his New Zealand counterpart Christopher Luxon and Indian community. External Affairs Minister S. Jaishankar meets his Omani counterpart Badr bin Hamad Al Busaidi in Muscat, discusses issues of cooperation in trade, investments, connectivity, maritime, technology and defence. Ministers of State for Parliamentary Affairs Arjun Ram Meghwal and Dr. L. Murugan review preparations for upcoming monsoon session. Railway approves Kavach deployment on 680 route kilometres of Northern Railway to enhance safety and operational efficiency. In football, Spain to face Belgium in the second quarterfinal of FIFA World Cup tonight. And in Wimbledon tennis, Alexander Zverev of Germany storms into the men's singles final, beating British wildcard Arthur Ferry. Prime Minister Narendra Modi received a warm and enthusiastic welcome upon his arrival in Auckland, marking the start of his historic two-day visit to New Zealand. This is the first by an Indian Prime Minister in nearly four decades. After arriving in Auckland today, Prime Minister Modi was received at the airport by New Zealand Prime Minister Christopher Luxon. The Indian community gathered in large numbers to greet him. The atmosphere was filled with excitement as people waved the Indian tricolour and chanted Kia Ora Modi to welcome him. Mr. Modi witnessed a vibrant celebration of India's rich cultural heritage during the community welcome in Auckland this evening. In a series of social media posts, the Prime Minister said that the performances showcased the cultures of Punjab, Tamil Nadu, a fusion of Carnatic and Hindustani classical music, and a stirring rendition of Vande Mataram. Mr. Modi complimented the diaspora for keeping India's cultural heritage vibrant across generations and continents and for strengthening the enduring people-to-people bonds between India and New Zealand. The Prime Minister also expressed delight to witness a performance by the Nad Vocal Ensemble.

0: Mr. Modi said music has a unique ability to bring people together, and today's performance beautifully reflected the warmth and depth of India-New Zealand friendship. During his visit, Prime Minister Narendra Modi and his New Zealand counterpart are expected to discuss ways to further strengthen cooperation in trade, investment, education, technology and people-to-people ties, reflecting the growing partnership between the two countries. Indian High Commissioner to New Zealand, Muanpui Saiwi, expressed hope that the visit will provide fresh momentum to bilateral ties. She also pointed to the India-New Zealand free trade agreement signed in April this year, saying it would further expand cooperation in trade and commerce, maritime security, people-to-people ties, culture, tourism and counter-terrorism.
1: We will be building on the things that we've already worked on. So free trade agreement is signed, but it has to be ratified, and we have to push it towards the unlocking the full potential of the free trade agreement. So there are some things about trade and commerce. There will be some things about tourism, culture, sports diplomacy, and also under the economy piece, there will be more on horticulture, agriculture, and education as well. So there are many, many aspects of it, including maritime security as well.
0: Earlier, Prime Minister Modi officially concluded a historic high-stakes state visit to Australia, leaving behind a future-proof blueprint for the India-Australia comprehensive strategic partnership. From high-powered boardrooms to iconic landmarks, this

intense itinerary systematically advanced the diplomatic, economic and security ties between the two democratic giants. Prime Minister Modi has expressed gratitude to the government and people of Australia, as well as Australian Prime Minister Anthony Albanese, for the warm hospitality during his visit. External Affairs Minister Dr. S. Jaishankar today met his Omani counterpart Badr bin Hamad al-Busaidi in Muscat and held discussions on various facets of the cooperation between the two countries. In a social media post, Dr. Jaishankar said the talks focus on trade, investments, connectivity, maritime, technology, defense and cyber and AI domains. The two leaders also held a comprehensive exchange of views on developments in the Gulf and efforts to ensure peace and stability in the region. Dr. Jaishankar highlighted that the discussions reflected the trust and strength of strategic partnership between India and Oman. Meanwhile, the Omani foreign minister said that the long-standing maritime ties between India and Oman have connected the people for centuries and continue to provide a strong foundation for the partnership between the two countries. In a social media post, Mr. Badr al-Busaidi said that the two leaders held discussion on intensive diplomacy to secure freedom of navigation in Strait of Hormuz and thanked India for its support. Minister of State for Parliamentary Affairs Arjun Ram Meghwal and Dr. L. Murugan today reviewed preparations for the upcoming monsoon session in the Parliament House complex. The session of the Parliament will commence on the 20th of this month and continue till the 13th of August. In a social media post, Mr. Meghwal said a comprehensive review of legislative business scheduled for the upcoming session was conducted and necessary guidelines were issued. The central government has amended Drugs Rules 1945 to strengthen regulation of high alcohol-containing drug formulations. The Minister of Health and Family Welfare has removed the existing exemption from licensing requirements for formulations containing ethyl alcohol. According to the notification issued by the Minister of Health and Family Welfare, all formulations containing more than 12% per volume of ethyl alcohol in quantities exceeding 30 milliliter will no longer be covered under the exemption provided to them under Schedule K. Such products will be required to obtain the requisite licenses under the Drugs and Cosmetics Act 1940. The amendment is expected to strengthen regulatory oversight over those medicinal products containing alcohol, ensuring the supply only through the regulated pharmaceutical supply chain. This is Akashvani giving you the news. For quick news updates around the clock, follow us on X handle at AIR News Alerts. And for details of stories and more, log on to our website www.newsonair.gov.in and download News on AIR app. Indian Railways has approved 206 crore rupees for coverage deployment on 680 route kilometers of Northern Railway to enhance safety and operational efficiency. The project aimed at expanding the indigenous safety system across high density and strategically important routes. The Railway Ministry said the provision of coverage version 4.0 will be implemented on the Rewari-Delhi and Shakurbasti-Bhatinda sections of Delhi Division. The system has been designed to significantly enhance railway safety by preventing signal passed at danger incidents and train collisions. The ministry said the system continuously monitors train movements, automatically applies brakes whenever necessary, permits trains to operate safely at maximum permissible speeds. It also supports reliable train operations even during adverse weather conditions such as dense fog. Union Home Minister Amit Shah said that under the leadership of Prime Minister Narendra Modi, the government is firmly committed to making the country's coastal security unbreachable. Mr. Shah, along with Union Ministers of Ports, Shipping and Waterways Sarbananda Sonowal, today reviewed the progress made in the establishment of the Bureau of Port Security, BOPS. BJP today announced Neeraj Kumar Sinha as its candidate for Bakipur Assembly by-poll in Bihar. The party has fielded Ashutosh Tiwari for Datia Assembly by-poll in Madhya Pradesh. Polling in Bankipur in Bihar, Datia in Madhya Pradesh and Manjalpur Assembly seat in Gujarat will be held on the 30th of this month. The Supreme Court will hear a batch of pleas seeking a fair and time-bound probe into the alleged embezzlement of donations at the Ram Temple in Ayodhya on Monday. On 7th of July, an Ayodhya court

0: granted one-day police remand for three of the eight accused arrested in connection with the alleged theft of donations at the Ram Temple. A local court had sent all the eight accused to 14-day judicial custody on the 29th of last month. On the 13th of last month, the Uttar Pradesh government constituted the SIT on a request from the Temple Trust following allegations of misappropriation of donations received at the Ram Temple. The first batch of pilgrims undertaking the Kailash Mansarovar Yatra entered China today through the Lipu Lake Pass in Pithoragarh district of Uttarakhand. After completing all necessary immigration and border formalities, officials of the Indo-Tibetan Border Police, ITBP, handed over the group to the Chinese authorities stationed at the border. Sebastian Robert, a former director of All India Radio News and an officer of the Indian Information Service, passed away in New Delhi today after a brief illness. He was 80. Mr. Robert was associated with AIR News for several decades and had made his mark as an ace correspondent in the field of defense and external affairs, covering important events in India and abroad. Benchmark domestic equity indices ended over 1% higher today, led by broad-based buying. We have a report.
1: The Sensex rose 828 points to close at 77,569. Nifty also climbed 244 points to settle at 24,207. The broader markets on the National Stock Exchange outperformed the frontline indices. The mid-cap 100 advanced 1.4%, while the small-cap 100 climbed more than 1.5%. Both the indices touched their fresh 52-week highs during the trading session. Earlier today, the benchmark indices opened higher amid positive global cues and maintained upbeat momentum throughout the session. In the forex market today, the rupee appreciated by 6 paise to close at 95 rupees and 32 paise against the US dollar. With Ayushi's report, Lalema Aneja Dang for Akashwani News.
0: The India Meteorological Department, IMD, has issued an orange alert for heavy to very heavy rainfall with isolated extremely heavy rainfall over Bihar, Uttar Pradesh, Assam, Meghalaya, Nagaland, Manipur, Mizoram, Tripura and sub-Himalayan West Bengal and Sikkim to the next 3 to 4 days. We have more from a correspondent.
2: The IMD has forecast heavy to very heavy rainfall over Delhi, Haryana, Chandigarh, Punjab, Arunachal Pradesh, Gangetic West Bengal, Himachal Pradesh, Uttarakhand, Jammu and Kashmir and Ladakh till the 16th of this month. The weather agency has predicted thunderstorms accompanied by lightning and gusty winds over the Andaman and Nicobar Islands, Andhra Pradesh, Madhya Pradesh, Telangana, Karnataka, Odisha, Tamil Nadu, Puducherry, Karaikal, West Madhya Pradesh, Chhattisgarh, Jharkhand and parts of the northeastern region during the next 3 to 4 days. Meanwhile, Delhi NCR witnessed cloudy skies and humid conditions today. With Soumya Sharan, Ishani Yadav, Akashwani News, Delhi.
0: In sports news and football, Spain will face Belgium in the second quarterfinal of the FIFA World Cup at Los Angeles Stadium in Inglewood tonight. France has already stormed into the semifinals after defeating Morocco 2-0 in the first quarterfinal in Boston. In Wimbledon tennis, Germany's Alexander Zverev stormed into the men's singles final, beating British wildcard Arthur Ferry in the semi-final this evening. The second-seeded Zverev produced a clinical performance to defeat Ferry in a straight sets 7-6, 6-2, 6-4. Meanwhile, another men's singles semi-final is underway between world number one and defending champion Jannik Sinner of Italy and seven-time Wimbledon champion Novak Djokovic of Serbia. In women's one-off test cricket match, India were 257 for 6 in the first innings against England at the iconic Lord's Cricket Ground when reports last came in. Earlier, England won the toss and opted to field. And now, before we end the bulletin, the headlines once again. Prime Minister Narendra Modi arrives in Auckland on the final leg of his three-nation tour, receives warm welcome from his New Zealand counterpart Christopher Luxon and Indian community. External Affairs Minister S. Jaishankar meets his Omani counterpart Badr bin Hamad al-Busaidi in Muscat, discusses issues of cooperation in trade, investments, connectivity, maritime, technology and defence. Ministers of State for Parliamentary Affairs Arjun Ram Meghwal and Dr. L. Murugan review preparations for upcoming monsoon session. Railway approves coverage deployment on 680 route kilometres of Northern Railway to enhance safety and operational efficiency. In football, Spain to face Belgium in the second quarterfinal of FIFA World Cup tonight. And in Wimbledon tennis, Alexander Zverev of Germany storms into the main

0: 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This is Akashvani. In the program Spotlight, now we bring you a discussion on the Prime Minister's visits to Australia and New Zealand and their significance for India's strategic partnerships. The participants are Gurjeet Singh, former ambassador, and Tina Jha, journalist.
1: Good evening, listeners. Welcome to our program Spotlight. I'm Tina Jha. Today, we will be discussing about Prime Minister Narendra Modi's final leg of his three-nation tour. He arrived in Auckland this afternoon, marking the first visit by an Indian Prime Minister to New Zealand in 40 years. In a special gesture, he was received by Prime Minister Christopher Luxon of New Zealand at the airport, underscoring the importance the country attaches to this historic visit by the Indian Prime Minister. From trade and defense to education, sports, technology and people-to-people ties, the visit is expected to open new avenues of cooperation. But beyond the agreements and announcements, what makes this visit strategically significant? Why is New Zealand becoming increasingly important in India's Indo-Pacific outreach? And what could this mean for the future of our bilateral relations? We will discuss these aspects with Ambassador Gurjeet Singh, former diplomat, who joins us on the show. Ambassador, welcome to Akashvani.
2: Thank you, Tina.
1: Ambassador, this is the first visit by an Indian Prime Minister to New Zealand in 40 years. In fact, we've seen a warm reception at the airport by the Prime Minister of New Zealand. Also, the iconic Sky Tower in Auckland has been illuminated to welcome our Prime Minister. The excitement among the diaspora is something that is a sight to behold. But beyond symbolism, do you think both countries are now ready to turn a new chapter in our relationship?
2: Certainly. I think Prime Minister Modi's bilateral visit to New Zealand is unprecedented. And I think both New Zealand and the Indian diaspora were keenly awaiting him there, because he is a special personality, a world leader whose presence adds much gravitas and importance to the visit. We may recall that 2 years ago, President Draupadi Murmu had also visited New Zealand.
1: Yes.
2: And Prime Minister Modi has met the present New Zealand Prime Minister and two of his predecessors around international conferences with Prime Minister Luxon. He had met him on the sidelines of the East Asia Summit in Laos in 2024. So I think while we have been maintaining a high-level contact with New Zealand, the visit of Prime Minister Modi within a year of Prime Minister Luxon visiting India is extremely notable and welcome.
1: Ambassador, so how does this visit fit into India's broader Indo-Pacific strategy? And where does New Zealand figure in India's vision for the region? And I ask you this because this is in continuation of the Prime Minister's visit, first to Indonesia, then to Australia, and it'll culminate following his visit in New Zealand. Explain to our listeners how important New Zealand is in India's vision for the Indo-Pacific region.
2: So recently, we have hosted the Korean President and the Japanese Prime Minister in India. And now the Prime Minister is recently visited Indonesia and Australia and is now in New Zealand. And in a few months, he will attend the East Asia Summit in the Philippines. So this covers the Indo-Pacific fully. New Zealand has been the weak link in the Indo-Pacific policy because it has not stood up for the Indo-Pacific, concerned that Chinese will take umbrage. It has also not been part of the Quad, and it guards the fact that China is its largest trading partner very importantly, and therefore tries not to do things which would annoy China. Therefore, if New Zealand also joins this Indo-Pacific bandwagon, I think the democracies of the Indo-Pacific would be well served to look at the Indo-Pacific as their arena and not let dictators or transient partnership from outside come and dictate how they do. So therefore, I believe getting New Zealand to join the free and open Indo-Pacific in a more robust manner is indeed an important objective.
1: Absolutely, and especially at a time when the Indo-Pacific is increasingly becoming central to strategic competition. Ambassador, both India and Australia as members of the Quad did reiterate their commitment for a peaceful and a rules-based Indo-Pacific region. Now, as we

0: turn a new chapter in the India-New Zealand relationship. We are seeing an upswing in the kind of bilateral relationship that we have with the current dispensation in New Zealand. Could this country in the Oceania region emerge as one of our strongest partners in promoting a stable, rules-based regional order?
1: Australia, certainly. New Zealand, hopefully. As I said, normally New Zealand would imitate Australian policies, but I think on the Indo-Pacific, on the Quad and on China, it has been more discerning and reticent. Mm-hmm. They are behaving more like an ASEAN country than a Quad country. ASEAN countries are stepping out, like Philippines, like Indonesia, like Vietnam. So it's up to New Zealand now. So I would eagerly look forward to the agreements which are being signed and to the joint statement to see how much credibility do they add to the growing reasoning in the Indo-Pacific that it is our region and we must maintain its freedom.
0: Okay, so from the strategic aspect, we'll move to the economic dimension, the economic and the trade aspect of this visit. Ambassador, for years, trade was described as the missing pillar in the India-New Zealand relations. Now, with the FTA having been signed and also the first visit at such a high level by an Indian Prime Minister to New Zealand after four decades, do you think it'll give the much-needed momentum to now significantly expand that kind of economic engagement between both the countries?
1: Yes, I do. I think it will. So let me explain. New Zealand, though a small country and small market, is a very aggressive trading partner. It is a member of the APEC. It is a member of the RCEP from which India withdrew. And it is a very active member of the Comprehensive and Progressive Trans-Pacific Partnership, the CPTPP, which does not have China and the US in it. So it has clearly reached out to many plurilaterals and minilaterals to enhance its market access. Now, during the RCEP negotiations, it was very adamant that dairy should be allowed in the Indian market. And along with China, New Zealand was also an important impediment to India joining the RCEP or ultimately leaving it.
0: Mm-hmm.
1: But subsequently, New Zealand has realized that when India left the RCEP, it denied New Zealand the price of the Indian market.
0: Right.
1: So New Zealand has now adopted different tactics to engage India, and that is where this FTA comes. There have been consistent efforts by all New Zealand governments over the last 5 years to try and get India to agree to a FTA. And finally, we have done it, accepting all Indian red lines. No dairy, no cheese, no milk,
0: mm-hmm.
1: no agriculture which hurts India. So those red lines are all maintained, and New Zealand has accepted this. Plus, New Zealand has accepted that they will build capacities in India for agricultural products, which New Zealand has strengthened. This includes apples, kiwis, and the Maruka honey, which is very special. Now, in addition, they have agreed that since the trade is not large, they will invest $20 billion over the next 15 years in India. And that, I believe, makes it a very powerful FTA. And their strengths are in ICT, processed foods, agriculture, and logistics. So if they come in here, I think that will be very good for the Indian economy and emerging supply chains in the region.
0: Beyond the conventional sectors, which other sectors, and especially relating to the futuristic areas, have the greatest untapped potential? So for example, at a time when we are talking about critical minerals, about digital innovation, about clean energy, how can we up our cooperation levels with New Zealand?
1: So with New Zealand, other than the investment that they will provide, I see more opportunities on providing mobility to Indian professionals
0: mm-hmm.
1: to New Zealand. This has been a New Zealand objective over years. They have picked and chosen Indian professionals in particular specialities and given them access to New Zealand and then ultimately given them citizenship. So this is not difficult for them. For them to agree that we will do this for about 5,000 people a year, I think it is doable. So this opens up channels of more Indian students and more Indian professionals going to New Zealand. And that is very important. Now, unlike Australia, they do not have critical minerals or uranium that we can engage with. Their strength is in sheep and milk and things like that.
0: Mm-hmm.
1: So that does not make for strategic partnership. Similarly, their navy is not large, and neither do they have an Indo-Pacific interface. So we have to look at what small things we can do.

It is not the same level as dealing with Indonesia or Australia. So we have to really look at what can be grasped. You have mentioned new areas. So, things like AI possibility, but I don't know to what level are these things being developed in New Zealand. I know ICT, they are very strong. So that will lead to and already led to some investments in India, but whether we will be

0: lot from Indian tourism if they had direct flights and if they made their visa regime easier.
1: That's right. Let me take you on the Australia visit, Ambassador, where we saw significant outcomes emerging across areas, across defense, maritime security, energy, the critical minerals that I was earlier speaking about, and futuristic technology. Taken together, do these agreements signal that the India-Australia relationship has moved beyond the goodwill from the potential to promise era to now genuine strategic independence?
0: I think it does. Australia also has from the RCEP days understood the strategic value of India and is engaging us and not again insisting on dairy and meat and those things, but seeing what is possible. They have eliminated customs duty on 100% of Indian exports since January 2026, as New Zealand will do. Australian FDI in India is already $17.6 billion and bilateral trade is $54 billion, in which trade itself is 24 and the rest is services. So with Australia, it is a far more diversified economic engagement. But I think what is coming now is the civilian nuclear agreement under which they will export uranium and contribute to India's green energy production, which will reduce our dependence on fossil fuels, which, as you know, those energy chains are severely disrupted. Similarly, on defense and maritime security, now the coast guards of India and Australia are also going to be collaborating. On economic cooperation, we are now moving towards a comprehensive economic cooperation agreement. And I was very happy to see that an Australia-India CEOs forum took place. In the Indonesia visit, I was sad to see that no CEOs forum took place. Unless you have these B2B connections, your business actually doesn't grow. And finally, I think Australia deserves credit. You know, they have a large amount of cultural artifacts which were stolen from India and were later perhaps bought by museums or benefactors in auctions. But Australia has started returning several of these Indian artifacts, including sacred idols, to India. So I think these gave a very positive. And of course, then there was the huge Indian diaspora event and the sporting event in Melbourne, which gave a huge, huge people-to-people connect to the Australian partnership. And now I think for the first time, India has allowed a foreign cricket league, the Big Bash League, to actually have matches in India. So those, I think, are positive.
1: Certainly. And many other outcomes announced during this visit of the Prime Minister to Australia, just ahead of New Zealand, which we do believe could have certainly most transformative impacts in the relationship, not just between India and Australia, but help in our growth story as well in the next 5 to 10 years. As we wrap up the conversation, Ambassador, what should be India's next diplomatic priority in the region, in the Indo-Pacific? Because the visit started from Indonesia, moved on to Australia, and then finally, the last leg of the Prime Minister's visit is in New Zealand. How can we prioritize our roadmap in a manner which builds on the momentum generated by this three-nation tour of the Prime Minister?
0: I think the most important thing is to implement the decisions and agreements that we have reached with all these countries. Implementation is very important. And without implementation, these agreements are left meaningless. And then when Prime Minister goes to the East Asia Summit in October in the Philippines, he will meet world leaders across the region, the East Asia Summit. And I expect that PM will make a very important policy statement at the East Asia Summit on ACT East Policy 2026 in the context of greater interest in the Indo-Pacific.
1: Absolutely. I think now as this three-nation tour draws to a close, it is evident that India's engagement with countries in the Indo-Pacific is entering new phase, one defined by, say, deeper partnerships. There is more and more strategic trust and also a shared vision for a future, also for a stable and more secure and prosperous region. Thank you, Ambassador, for joining us and sharing your valuable insights. Time allows us to take up only that much. Thank you for your time.
0: Thank you.
2: You were listening to a discussion on the Prime Minister's visits to Australia and New Zealand and their significance for India's strategic partnerships. The participants were Gurjeet Singh, former Ambassador, and Tina Jha, journalist.
3: Spotlight.

0: discuss ways to further strengthen cooperation in trade, investment, education, technology and people-to-people ties, reflecting the growing partnership between the two countries. Indian High Commissioner to New Zealand, Muan Poi Saioi, expressed hope that the visit will provide fresh momentum to bilateral ties. She also pointed to the India-New Zealand Free Trade Agreement signed in April this year, saying it would further expand cooperation in trade and commerce, maritime security, people-to-people ties, culture, tourism and counter-terrorism.
1: We will be building on the things that we've already worked on. So free trade agreement is signed, but it has to be ratified and we have to push it towards the unlocking the full potential of the free trade agreement. So there are some things about trade and commerce. There will be some things about tourism, culture, sports diplomacy, and also under the economy piece, there will be more on horticulture, agriculture, and education as well. So there are many, many aspects of it, including maritime security.
0: External Affairs Minister Dr. S. Jaishankar today met his Omani counterpart Badr bin Hamad Al Busaidi in Muscat and held discussions on various facets of the cooperation between the two countries. In a social media post, Dr. Jaishankar said the talks focused on trade, investments, connectivity, maritime, technology, defense, and cyber and AI domains. The two leaders also held a comprehensive exchange of views on developments in the Gulf and efforts to ensure peace and stability in the region. Dr. Jaishankar highlighted that the discussions reflected the trust and strength of strategic partnership between India and Oman. Meanwhile, the Omani foreign minister said that the long-standing maritime ties between India and Oman have connected their people for centuries and continue to provide a strong foundation for the partnership between the two countries. Minister of State for Parliamentary Affairs Arjun Ram Meghwal and Dr. L. Murugan today reviewed preparations for the upcoming monsoon session in the Parliament House complex. The session of the Parliament will commence on the 20th of this month and continue till the 13th of August. In a social media post, Mr. Meghwal said, a comprehensive review of the legislative business scheduled for the upcoming session was conducted and necessary guidelines were issued. Indian Railways has approved 206 crore rupees for Kavach deployment on 680 route kilometers of Northern Railway to enhance safety and operational efficiency. The project aimed at expanding the indigenous safety system across high density and strategically important routes. The Railway Ministry said the provision of Kavach version 4.0 will be implemented on the Rewari-Delhi and Shakurbasti-Bathinda sections of Delhi Division. The system has been designed to significantly enhance railway safety by preventing signal passed at danger incidents and train collisions. The Ministry said the system continuously monitors train movements, automatically applies brakes whenever necessary, permits trains to operate safely at maximum permissible speeds. It also supports reliable train operations even during adverse weather conditions such as dense fog. In football, Spain will face Belgium in the second quarter-final of FIFA World Cup at Los Angeles Stadium in Inglewood tonight. France has already stormed into the semi-finals after defeating Morocco 2-0 in the first quarter-final in Boston. In Wimbledon tennis, Germany's Alexander Zverev stormed into men's singles final beating British wildcard Arthur Ferry in the semi-final this evening. The second-seeded Zverev produced a clinical performance to defeat Ferry in straight sets 7-6, 6-2, 6-4. And that is the end of this news bulletin.
2: 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Onu Golpe Ashur. Onu Golpe Ashur.

0: This is Akashvani. The news read by Abhineet Shukla. Prime Minister Narendra Modi received a warm and enthusiastic welcome upon his arrival in Auckland, marking the start of his historic two-day visit to New Zealand. This is the first by an Indian Prime Minister in nearly four decades. After arriving in Auckland yesterday, Prime Minister Modi was received at the airport by New Zealand Prime Minister Christopher Luxon. The Indian community gathered in large numbers to greet him. The atmosphere was filled with excitement as people waved the Indian tricolour and chanted Kiora Modi to welcome him. Mr. Modi witnessed a vibrant celebration of India's rich cultural heritage during the community welcome in Auckland this evening. During his visit, Prime Minister Narendra Modi and his New Zealand counterpart are expected to discuss ways to further strengthen cooperation in trade, investment, education, technology and people-to-people ties, reflecting the growing partnership between the two countries. Indian High Commissioner to New Zealand Muanpui Saioi expressed hope that the visit will provide fresh momentum to bilateral ties. She also pointed to the India-New Zealand Free Trade Agreement signed in April this year, saying it would further expand cooperation in trade and commerce, maritime security, people-to-people ties, culture, tourism and counter-terrorism.
1: We will be building on the things that we've already worked on. So, free trade agreement is signed, but it has to be ratified and we have to push it towards the unlocking the full potential of the free trade agreement. So, there are some things about trade and commerce. There will be some things about tourism, culture, sports diplomacy, and also under the economy piece, there will be more on horticulture, agriculture, and education as well. So, there are many, many aspects of it, including maritime security. As
0: India prepares to commission the indigenous stealth frigate Mahendragiri into the Indian Navy, Defence Minister Rajnath Singh has reaffirmed that India remains the primary guarantor of peace and stability in the Indian Ocean region. Addressing naval personnel during the Barakhana in Vishakhapatnam yesterday, he said the Indian Navy is playing a vital role in safeguarding the nation's maritime interests amid an increasingly complex global security environment. The defense minister said that growing geopolitical competition and the increasing presence of extra-regional powers have made maritime vigilance more important than ever. He said the Indian Navy is securing India's maritime borders, protecting vital sea lanes, and safeguarding the country's interests across the region. External Affairs Minister Dr. S. Jaishankar met his Omani counterpart Badr bin Hamad al-Busaidi in Muscat yesterday and held discussions on various facets of the cooperation between the two countries. In a social media post, Dr. Jaishankar said, the talks focused on trade, investments, connectivity, maritime, technology, defense, and cyber and AI domains. The two leaders also held a comprehensive exchange of views on developments in the Gulf and efforts to ensure peace and stability in the region. Dr. Jaishankar highlighted that the discussions reflected the trust and strength of strategic partnership between India and Oman. Minister of State for Parliamentary Affairs Arjun Ram Meghwal and Dr. L. Murugan yesterday reviewed preparations for the upcoming monsoon session in the Parliament House complex. The session of the Parliament will commence on the 20th of this month and continue till the 13th of August. In a social media post, Mr. Meghwal said, a comprehensive review of the legislative business scheduled for the upcoming session was conducted and necessary guidelines were issued. Indian Railways has approved 206 crore rupees for Kavach deployment on 680 route kilometers of Northern Railway to enhance safety and operational efficiency. The project aimed at expanding the indigenous safety system across high density and strategically important routes. The Railway Ministry said the provision of Kavach version 4.0 will be implemented on the Rewari Delhi and Shakur Basti Bathinda sections of Delhi Division. In football, Spain will face Belgium in the second quarter final of FIFA World Cup at Los Angeles Stadium in Inglewood tonight. France has already stormed into the semi-finals after defeating Morocco 2-0 in the first quarter final in Boston. In Wimbledon tennis, defending champion and world number one Jannik Sinner defeated seven-time Wimbledon champion Novak Djokovic in straight sets to set up men's singles final with Alexander Zverev. The Italian tennis star Sinner beat Serbian Djokovic 6-4, 6-4, 6-4 in the men's singles second semi-final in London yesterday. And that is the end of this news bulletin.